out. Gary Anderson, Brooke Shebook. Well, we found out, you know, we found out through her being coming through that she is the Thornton Young recipient for this year. And same with William Alexander, he was last year. So, yeah, it's they get the opportunity to promote themselves through these agencies. And it's great that we've got them there to help the artists out and also help us out by giving us some great Australian music and especially the new content. So coming up, I've got Gary Anderson, and this is a cover song, but I hope you enjoy Remember When.

played the one already. I know that one again. Anyway, that was Glenn Levi there with Honey. And before that, we had Christine Clifford with Rocky Song. And, yeah, coming up for you now, I've got Band of Rain. Right, you know, it's a great name for a band, isn't it? A Band of Rain. Anyway, their song is I'm Trouble, but I don't know how they happen to know me. But I'll have to find out, won't I? That's the name of the song, I'm Trouble. Betty Smith, Don't You Dare. Don't you dare answer that.

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And next up I have John Oakes for you. And this song is called Stardust.

two great Australian entertainers there, and none other than Johnny Chester and Normie Rowe, and they're only here for the beer. Well, maybe that's what they're doing these days, but they were certainly earning their beers, weren't they, when they were at their peak. And yeah, what can you say, more can you say about them except they were great Australian entertainers. And before that, we had Stardust from Johnny Oakes. And yeah, that's right. And then I had Glenn Levi in there as well with Honey. Dean Perrott's up next, and he's got The Phantoms of the Snowy. And I'm going to follow that up by a track from Lynn Harvey telling us she's a blue Aussie girl.

mountain horseman muster cattle still. Way up on the high plains, as they've always done, hear the snowies thunder when they let the horses run. See the horses gallop from the depth of mountain blue. The mighty mountains tremble to the thunder of their hooves. The mountain silhouettes against the moon so bright. Shadows are the horsemen, phantoms of the night. And the horsemen will be flying like clouds across the moon, racing against the weather

of the snowy, it's the only life they know. They run the horses overnight into another dawn, across the rugged hillside before the light of morn. The phantoms of the snowy will fade into the dew, before another sunrise paints the world anew. And the horsemen will be flying like clouds across the moon, racing against the weather

as those hills. Rule and regulation, I'll claim their mountain home. Such controversy in yesterday was never heard or known. So they're still grazing cattle as they did long ago. They summer on the high plains and leap

Nicole Matthews there from Mildura with They Don't Make It Like That Anymore. And it's a beautiful song that she wrote concerning her grandparents. And great song, Nicole. And coming up for you now, I have Diane Coombs, The Jacaranda Tree, and I'm going to follow that by Alice Benver. And that must be getting close to me to say cheerio, or if I'm going to say cheerio, I better let you know what's coming up, hadn't I? Southern Exposure's on at 11, I know that much. Home Among the Gum Trees will be on at midday, and that's with Heather. And Essential Feelings with Susan at 3. And tonight at 6 we've got Sarah's Choice, until Hutchie comes in at 7 with Pioneers of Country Music. And he will go through until 10 o'clock tonight. Alrighty, so that's today's programming, so I hope you enjoy it, because there's great music comes out of our station, and you can't deny that, and we are so happy as presenters to be able to do that for our listeners out there, give you something to relax with during the day. And as Jeffrey always alludes to, less talk and more music. So, yes, well, I couldn't interpret him if I wanted to. But anyway, no offence meant to Jeffrey, but, you all know who I'm referring to when I say it. But as he says, we've got more music and less talk, and that's exactly what we are. So shut up, Jan, and play Diane Coombs.

0: Chatterley there with Kalgoorlie at Heart. That's it for me. Thank you for your company today, and I look forward to catching up to you the next time on Behind the Mic. Ciao for now.
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1: Hello, I'm Phyllis from Southern Exposure, bringing to you my segment of Australian country music on Oz Radio Gold. Paddy McKinnon and Bill Goodall with Good Hearted Woman, followed by Peggy Gilchrist, an instrumental of a beautiful song, Call of Kakadu.

I left home at 22 to see what else I could do. 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

Years have surely flown. I have a family now of my own. My little girl, she's growing up pretty quick. I guess I'll just have to face the fact. And just like I did, she'll move on.

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First up, I have Alicia Smith playing in the background, and then I'm going to follow it up, Too Many Sunsets from

The next artist I'm featuring is Nicole Matthews, and she has revamped her singing career, and it's great to see it as well. And she's got this beautiful number out, They Don't Make It Like That Anymore. And it's a story about her grandparents' love.

Coming up next, there's two youngsters who's taken the singing world, or music world, by storm, and they're called the Curry Mob. One's 12 and one's 10, and the song they're going to perform for you is In the Melody.

Next up for you, I have two legends of the Australian country music scene. One's Johnny Chester and the other one's Normie Rowe. And this is their latest single that they have released, and it's called Here for the Beer.

On behalf of Phyllis and myself, I want to thank you for your company today. Look forward to presenting you with Southern Exposure again next Saturday on Oz Radio Gold. Bye for now. And going out as I came in with the man from the Never Never from Alicia Smith.

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Good afternoon and welcome to Home Among the Gum Trees right here on Triple H 96.5 FM. I'm Heather Farrell. I'll be your host for this afternoon up until 3 o'clock. At 3 o'clock, Susan will be in with her Sensual Feelings program, and the ever reliable Hutchie will be in at 7 with his Pioneers of Country Music program. And both of those, very popular programs. So lots of great music lined up for you between now and 9 o'clock tonight when we go to the Community Radio Satellite Network for overnight programming. And tomorrow, Phyllis is in at 10 and she will have her Sunday music mix. And that's always a great program as well. Going to start out today with a fairly recent release by the French Family Band. It's off their new album, Hue on Hickory, and this one was released probably about 6 weeks ago now, and they've just put out another new single, but this one, very, very popular. It sat right up there at the top of the charts for quite a few weeks, and it's still sitting in the top 40 chart. Let's have a listen now to Just a Little Love by the French Family Band.

Brendan Walmsley there with Rose and Rodeo. Beautiful, beautiful song. Had James Blundell with his latest release, Your Own Sweet Time. Anthony Baxter and Lindsay Butler with an instrumental called Mount Scoria. Patsy and Dave, and this one features James Blundell as well with I'm Suddenly Old. Coming up next, Alan Caswell and Lindsay Waddington. This is another very recent release. It's called 12 Good Men, Back to the Old Cowboy. And Indian Days by the sounds of this one.

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I've never killed a good man, but it's still against the law. Is it my fault that they were all too slow on the draw? I'm about to meet my maker. The end will be here soon. Better call the undertaker. Take my body from this room.

I'm Jesse James. I'm just a fool who leave the world the same way that he came. I'll be famous, I'll be nameless, there'll be no one there to mourn. Guess I've been on this journey since the day that I was born.

Gina Jeffries dancing with Elvis. We had Casey Chambers prior to that with Nullarbor, the Biggest Backyard, T.C. Cassidy and Andy Penko with Whiskey and Wildflowers. Lloyd Bax up next, and this one did very well for him, sat in the charts for around about 26 weeks. So did very, very well. It's called Rolling Thunder.

and Kirkpatrick there with Showman's Daughter. We also had Riverbank Red by Shelley Minson and Lloyd Back with Rolling Thunder. 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I'm Heather Farrell, be your host through till 3 o'clock this afternoon. Coming up on Friday the 3rd of July, Amber Joy Poulton's coming to town with her latest show, and she's got two shows on that particular day. The morning one's already sold out. The evening one is a dinner and show at the Horsham RSL, and there are still some tickets available for that one. And I'm going to play a track by Amber Joy Poulton called Trouble Looks Good on You.

And Kirkpatrick and Lee Kernaghan there live with Come Back Again. We had Angus Gill and featuring Kevin Bennett with Listen to the Country and Ashley Dallas with Secondhand Stories. Coming up next, it's the Wolf Brothers and this one called Kids on Cassette.

0: Hi, Phyllis. Gee, your garden looks nice. Wish mine was like this.
1: Well, Jean, have you heard of KLM Concreting and Soil Yard in Golf Course Road?
0: Yes, I have. But they only do driveways and other professional jobs, don't they?
1: No, they also have landscaping materials, bobcat and backhoe, excavator and truck hire.
0: Really?
1: And that's not all. They will clean up your block, pools, and they also do concrete removal.
0: Gee, they do all of that. I knew they had garden supplies, but all this as well.
1: Yes, they are very professional and have very affordable rates. In fact, they have the best prices in town and the largest range of landscaping material in stock. Kevin says, one call, we do it all.
0: Okay, have you got his number?
1: Yes, it's 53825002, plus their mobile 043 882 0269.
0: Well, thanks for that, Phyllis. I know what we'll do. Hop on my bike. Let's go out there and have a look around.
1: Yeah, let's do that. It's 140 Golf Course Road, Haven. Hey, Jean, do you know they had the largest plant nursery in Horsham? KLM are proud sponsors of Triple H 96.5 FM.

Ruarkus there with The Apple Didn't Fall Far. We had Becky Cole prior to that with a really sad song called The Faded Star, and the Wolf Brothers with Kids on Cassette. I neglected to tell you what the weather was doing when we opened up the program, so seeing as how it's nice and sunshiny out there at the minute, it's sitting on 13.4 degrees with feels like 8.7. So if you're out of the breeze and in the sunshine, it's not a bad day out there. It's just you've got to stay out of the breeze and in the sunshine. 13 is our predicted top, so we've already got to that and should start to go down around about 4 o'clock this afternoon. We're supposed to have a partly cloudy day. Well, right there at the minute, there's beautiful sunshine here in Horsham, and we've had our moments when it has been partly cloudy. Music-wise, we've got lots more Australian country music for you for this particular program. The track I'm about to play is by Andrew Swift, and it features former Horsham resident Simone Sordello, who is Andrew's fiancée, partner, and mother of his beautiful little daughter called Valentine. And this is a song that they wrote about their baby girl, Oh Valentine, and released last year. Valentine's just had her first birthday, and gorgeous little girl looks just like her mum.

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1: As Dr. Miller's nurse. We run some chooks and we can kill a beast. So I guess it could be worse. We're semi-self-sufficient. Though there's not much cash to spare. But if you look at it on paper,

Well, not too sure what happened there. We've just suddenly come to a stop with that particular song. How about we try something else? How about God Loves Country Music by Brendan Walmsley?

Shelley Jones Band with Who Was the Dancing Man. We had Brendan Walmsley prior to that with God Loves Country Music. And we had a go at playing The Question. Andrew Swift and Kevin Bennett decided to stop halfway through. And we had Reg Poole with Queen of the Blue Gums prior to that. It's Troy Cassidaly with Take a Walk in My Country up next. And you're listening to Home Among the Gum Trees on Triple H 96.5 FM.

0: Justin Landers from his album Free Time and Money and the track Always Kiss Her Goodnight. That one won him a Tamworth Songwriters Association Award for the lyrics to Always Kiss Her Goodnight, but it was the Bluegrass Song of the Year about 3 years ago now, I reckon, maybe even four. Always Kiss Her Goodnight. And prior to that, Amber Joy Poulton with Don't Come Home A-Drinkin', and that's from her Honky Tonk Angels album. And of course, Amber Joy Poulton will be appearing in Horsham at the RSL on the 3rd of July, and it's a dinner and show. The morning show has already sold out, but there are still some tickets available for the evening show. And I'm sure that song, Don't Come Home A-Drinkin', will feature in that particular show. Now, someone else is coming to Horsham. Not sure of the dates. I'd have to look this one up. Tanya Kernaghan and Jason Owen are coming. And we heard from them with a track called Let Your Love Flow. And started out the bracket with Take a Walk in My Country by Troy Cassadaly. Coming up next, it's a song that was written during the COVID pandemic. It was off an album called The Song Club, and Felicity Urquhart and Josh Cunningham were both part of the song club that Sam Hawksley from Nashville organised for expat Australians overseas and those still in Australia. And they were given the task of writing a song per week and submitting it. And this particular song was all about spare parts, and it was a song that was written during that song club. So Felicity Urquhart and Josh Cunningham, Spare Parts.
1: Well, we never got started from pole position,
2: and we've been around the track time.

home real soon. I grab my bag, I'm heading out. Then the boss gives me a shout. He says, you know we're getting a bit behind, and I could use your help if you don't mind.

steady blow. How you gonna feed your family now? Prisoners of progress.

James Blund or When the Lights Go Out. We had Shane Nicholson prior to that with And You Will Have Your Way. And we had Brendan Radford with Start All Over Again. And we started the bracket with Felicity Urquhart and Josh Cunningham with Spare Parts from their Song Club album. Coming up next, we've got Caitlin Shadbolt. This one's called Shoot Out the Lights. And then it'll be Lachlan Bryan and the Wilds with Afraid of the Light.

Dean Perrott with Losing My Blues tonight. We had Runaway Dixie with Lonesome and Blue, Lachlan Bryan and the Wilds with Afraid of the Light, and Caitlin Shadbolt with Shoot Out the Lights. It's Jasmine Ray up next. This one's called Heartbeat. And we're going to follow that up with Sarah Stora, sitting here with Faye.

it's raining buckets. All the roads are turned to muck. It's causing havoc with me truck. It's still 200 miles from town. With the road train full of cattle and the corrugations rattle, mate, it's been a bloody battle and there's lots of clouds around.

I've heard them tell of drovers, the likes of Paraway, Captain Starlight and the Durex, their feats live on today.

Eastward End, Bulwadi Hyde, the ghost of the Marin Jibe. Now the Marin Jibe lies silent, no stock whips pierce the air, and it's now been 50 summers since the last mob passed through there. But around Newcastle waters, the old drovers talk with pride of their daring feats of bringing mobs across the Marin.

Dean Perrott there with Bloodwood and Clover. We had Graham Roger prior to that with The Ghosts of the Murrinjay, A Truckee Up in Queensland by Alan Caswell, and The Eyes of Rodeo by Tom Maxwell. Terry Bennett's is up next. This one's called When the Rodeos Are Over.

Peg the slip rails to misgivings. Peg them deep and peg them strong. Be a man, forgive your failures and those judges who are wrong. But when the bunting and the posters and the flag

Well, that was the Wolf Brothers with a track called This Crazy Life. Prior to that, Tom Maxwell with Just Drift Back in Time. We had Sarah Storer with Purple Cockies, Terry Bennett's with When the Rodeos Are Over, and Dean Perrott with Bloodwood and Clover. Well, thank you for joining me today for Home Among the Gum Trees. 3 hours of all Australian contemporary country music. Yeah, all of it produced in the last, oh, say 15 years, and all Australian, and the majority of it independent artists, and that's what community radio does. 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So I hope you've enjoyed your contemporary Australian country music this afternoon. I'll be back again next Saturday afternoon for more Home Among the Gum Trees once again. Now, to take us up to Susan's program, Susan's ready for her Sensual Feelings program in the other studio. And at 7 o'clock, we've got Hutchie in with his Pioneers of Country Music. And he tells me he's got a great program lined up. So right now, let's hear from Caitlin Shadbolt with Running in Circles. Have a great week ahead, folks, and I'll catch you next Saturday afternoon.

Good afternoon. My name is Susan Thorogood and welcome to Central Feelings on Triple H 96.5 FM, the Horseman District Community Radio. The time now is 3:04. I go to 6 and switch over to Zara from 6 to 7. And then from 7 to 10, we get the Pioneers of Country Music with Ray Hutchison. Thanks to Heather with Home Among the Gum Trees with Heather. And I hope you enjoy the rest of the weekend. And with the music, it sure will make it a good one. So let's enjoy. Well, She Don't Know You Yet with Adam Harvey. And the next song, it comes from the heart with Rosemarie.

Well, that song was The Best of Friends with Stephen Archini. The next song, let's enjoy Daisy a Day with the Howie Brothers.

The time now is 27 minutes past 3, and you're listening to Central Feelings on Triple H 96.5 FM. Were they song with these hands with Tom Jones, A Campfire Waltz with Justin Landers, Maggie with Anthony Tenace. The next song is Holding You with Rodney Vincent.

0: Hi, Phyllis. Gee, your garden looks nice. Wish mine was like this.
1: Well, Jean, have you heard of KLM Concreting and Soil Yard in Golf Course Road?
0: Yes, I have. But they only do driveways and other professional jobs, don't they?
1: No, they also have landscaping materials, bobcat and backhoe, excavator and truck hire.
0: Really?
1: And that's not all. They will clean up your block, pools, and they also do concrete removal.
0: Do they do all of that? I knew they had garden supplies, but all this as well.
1: Yes, they are very professional and have very affordable rates. In fact, they have the best prices in town and the largest range of landscaping material in stock. Kevin says, one call, we do it all.
0: Okay, have you got his number?
1: Yes, it's 53825002 plus their mobile 043 882 0269.
0: Well, thanks for that, Phyllis. I know what we'll do. Hop on my bike. Let's go out there and have a look around.
1: Yeah, let's do that. It's 140 Golf Course Road, Haven. Hey, Jean, do you know they had the largest plant nursery in Horsham? KLM are proud sponsors of Triple H 96.5 FM.

Well, that song was A Bird Without Wings with Celtic Thunder, Secret Love with Daniel O'Donnell and Mary Duff. The next song, Let's Enjoy Only One Reason with Alan Berryman.

That was Glenn Campbell with Reason to Believe. Thanks to Jeff for your call. Very nice to hear from you. Well, we have a song for you. I don't know if you like this, but this is for you. Enjoy The Old Accordion Man with Isla Grant.

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Enjoying the music, we're still tuned to Triple H 96.5 FM. But that song was Angels with Susan Boyle, Wings of a Dove with Charlie Pride, A Dear John Letter, then You Light Up My Life with Matt Munro. Now we have a beautiful piece of music, For Your Eyes Only, with Marco Moreau.

That was Mick Flavin with Like You Were Years Ago. The next song, let's enjoy If Jesus Comes Tomorrow with Owen Mack.

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Your presenter is Susan Thorogood. It's my pleasure to take you all the way to 6 o'clock. Then we'll have Zara from 6 to 7, and then from 7 to 10 we get the Pioneers of Country Music with Ray Hutchison. Well, those songs, I believe, with Stephen Arcini. Everybody Hurts with Paul Potts. The next song is My Sweet Lady with John Denver.

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Well, those songs was No Matter What with Mark Vincent and Gerald Joshua. Help Me with Donna Marie. The next song is The Dance with Foster and Allen.

The time now is 27 minutes to 6, and you're listening to Triple H 96.5 FM. Well, that song was The Strength Within with Shazza Lee, This Old Piano with Chris Eddy, Accordion with Vera Lynn, the next song, The Way Love's Supposed to Be with Tony Stevens. Enjoy.

The time now is 5 minutes to six, and at 6 o'clock I switch over to Zara from 6 to 7, and then from 7 to 10 we got the Pioneers of Country Music with Ray Hutchison. Well, that song was Love Me with Brendan Scott, and the next song will be Mockingbird Yodel with Corina Cobwell. Oh well, hope you have a lovely weekend. To catch on Monday between 3 and 6 with Rock and Roll. So enjoy this song. And bye-bye for now.

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0: Tradies are a key group of Australians who experience mental illness, but who may often not have the information, confidence or support they need to access mental health services. 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Jeremy explains how HALT provides local tradies with a link to mental health services by holding Save Your Bacon brekkies at local hardware stores.
1: 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So basically we go to the hardware store, we say, hey, can we do a Save Your Bacon brekkie here? And the hardware stores are very supportive. I get up and talk, and sometimes the hardware store only gets up and talks. It's only a 10-minute chat. 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And when you create that space where they don't have to talk, you can wander around and you hear the tradies. 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

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Welcome along to the Pioneers of Country Music on Triple H 96.5 FM. Ray Hutchison with you from 7 to 10 tonight. Thank you to Sue for this afternoon's program. She'll be back on Monday between 3 and 6 with Rock and Roll. And a g'day to Pete as well, so we send a cheerio to him. Right, tonight at 8 o'clock, I've got four songs of Justin Stanley. And 9:30, we've got four songs of Red Sovine. And at a quarter to 10, I'll let you know what we're doing next week. Open up Wilf Carter, My Rambling Days of Three. I haven't played that one in a long time from the original recordings. And Hank Williams, Imagine on the Hill. So I've got some great new music for the next 3 hours with you tonight. We're going to continue it going right now for Charlie Pride, Mississippi Cotton Pick in Delta Town. And it is 4 minutes past 7 o'clock on Horsham's community radio station.

just a bit, and her work took over long. Oft times we did not hear her sing that tuneless little song. God must have seen the many ways in which we caused her pain, for he called one night when all was still, and he

Was the music of Slim Dusty, and the song was called Angels in Disguise. I played it for Marg. Good on you, Marg. Nice to hear from you. And also saying hello to Heather, our presenter here at Triple H. So hope you're going well. I was talking to Heather today. So good on you, Marg. That was taken from a CD of Slim Dusty, Sing Along With Dad. And for Marg and Heather, Slim Dusty, Angels in Disguise. Always nice to hear from you too, Marg. It's 10 past 7 o'clock. I was talking to Dave today. Could have a chat with you, Dave. And I've got a couple of Kenny Rogers songs I'm going to play for you right now. We're going to listen to Daytime Friends, and then I'm going to follow it up with The Gambler. These are for Dave.

on a warm summer's evening, on a train bound for nowhere, I met up with a gambler. We were both too tired to sleep, so we took turns of staring out the window at the darkness till boredom overtook us, and he began.

I played those two Kenny Rogers songs tonight for Dave. We played Daytime Friends and also The Gambler. I know Dave said he likes The Gambler song from Kenny Rogers. So good on you, Dave. Nice to catch up with you. Catch you on Thursday and play another song during the Shuffle program, 6 tonight. Good on you, Dave. It's always nice to hear from you. Going to say hello to Dennis and Kay right now. G'day, Dennis. G'day, Kay. I trust it's going well for you at 18 minutes past 7 o'clock. I'm going to play this one tonight for you from Noel Cassidy. We'll sweep out the ashes.

Slim Dusty tonight for Dennis and Kay. The song was called By a Fire of Gitche Cole. I know Dennis likes that one. That's on record and CD, so I played on a record tonight. So good on you, Dennis. Good on you, Kay. Certainly hope you enjoyed that one tonight. It's 22 past 7 o'clock. G'day, Rod. I seen Rod and Joan last night. G'day, Joan. I seen them down the street last night. Pete, my brother, were getting tea, and so was Rod and Joan. So g'day there, Joan. To Brad, Illyria and Sophie. And I'm going to catch up with Rod on Thursday. Rod has his coffee and I have me hot chocolate and we have a chat. So good on you, Rod. I trust you're going well. I've got a couple of songs for you right now. Daniel O'Donnell, My Daniel Shaw, and then Taylor Pfeiffer, the old Shirley Tom song, Where the Golden Wattle Blooms. So those two are for Rod.

of songs there for Rod, and G'day Joan, to Brad O'Leary and Sophie. We play Daniel O'Donnell by Dunrell Shaw, and Taylor Pfeiffer, Where the Golden Water Blooms. I play them for Rod and family. So good on you, Rod. We'll catch up with you on a Thursday and have a chat. G'day, Shane. Shane's asked for The Bluebird on the Windowsill tonight by Wilfcart. I'm going to play one with his wife, and I'm going to follow it up with Wilfcart had done it on his own. So g'day, Jenna, and to Bill, and to Rick. So hello to all of them people, and also Terry too. I was talking to Terry today, so I hope you're all well there. And good on you, Shane. And here's your request tonight. It's a double Wilfcartus for you.

music of Wilf Carter, and I played those for Shane and Jenna, Bill and Rick, and it doesn't really sound like him when he sings it with his wife. That's in the younger days of Wilf Carter, Blue It on the Windowsill, but it sounded a bit older when he sang on his own on a record. So, Shane, that would play for you in the Pioneers of Country Music. I'll let you know what we'll do next Thursday for you and Saturday night. Shane, don't forget, I'm on Friday afternoon from 12 till 2:30 with Hutch's Choice every second Friday, so we'll line up some great songs in the program. So good on you, Shane. Good to catch up with you today, and thanks for the lift as well. And thanks, Dennis, for the call. Nice to hear from you. And g'day to Kay as well. And trust you're going well. I've got a couple of songs for Ronnie Patsy coming up in just a moment. But I'm going to say hello to Mum tonight. Good on you, Mum. Trust you're going well. And I'm going to play this one tonight for you from Gavin Arden. I know you like this one. This is Pledging My Love.

was the music of Elvis Presley and Jerry Lee Lewis and Elvis Presley, Jerry Lee Lewis and the Hank Williams song Kolkata. Played one for Owen and Shirley tonight. Good on you, Owen. Still haven't seen him for a while, but we'll catch up again. And good on you, Owen. It's always nice to hear from you when I see you. And I hope you enjoyed that one from Elvis Presley, Jerry Lee Lewis, the Hank Williams song, Cold, Cold Heart. That one. It's coming up to 7:45. G'day, Auntie Patsy. Good to have a chat with you today. And I know Auntie Patsy listens to the program on Thursday and Saturday. G'day to Dennis and the rest of the family as well. Got a couple of songs for you tonight, Auntie Patsy. Got a Slim Dusty called Sniff the Digger's Dog. And then I'm going to follow it up with Rick and Pearl Carey for Jenny Rose. And g'day to Mum as well. And these are for Auntie Patsy.

That was Rick and Pearl Carey for Jenny Arose, and Slim Dusty, Sniff the Digger's Dog, a plate for Aunty Patsy, and G'day to Dennis and the rest of the family. I trust you're going well and enjoying the program, and I'll find another couple of songs on Thursday night between 6 and 9 for Aunty Patsy as well. It's 8 minutes away from 8 o'clock. Don't forget, 8 o'clock tonight, 4 songs of Justin Stanley, and 9:30, 4 songs of Red Sovine in the program tonight. I've got all them numbers. I'll tell you what those songs are going to be in the program tonight. G'day, Jamie, and to Beryl, Aunty Mavis. G'day, Aunty Mavis. And hello to Jordan and JJ, to Jason and Simone, and also a cheerio to Mick and Lily. G'day, Lily. I know you like Justin Stanley. I've got your favourite request in that special too, so that's on its way very shortly, another 10 minutes away in the program. OK, Jamie, I'm going to play this one tonight for you from Hank Snow. This is called The Golden Rocket.

down the cars, but you missed a play. Now hit the road and be on your way. I'm gonna pull the golden rock and then leave this town. I was a good engine running on time, but baby, I'm switching to another line. So honey, never hang your signal out for me. I'm tired of running on the same old track. I bought a one-way ticket and I won't be back. This golden rock, it's gonna roll.

was the music of Wilf Carter, which I played for Mum tonight. Mum said she hasn't heard that for a while, and I haven't played it for a while, but that was Wilf Carter, and I Wish I'd Never Seen Sunshine, which I played for Mum tonight. It's a great song, a bit sad, but a great song. I hope you enjoyed that one tonight. Mum, it's 2 minutes to 8 o'clock. I had a phone call from Anne-Marie. Good on you, Anne-Marie. Nice to hear from you. G'day, Dave. I've seen Dave last Saturday night. Good on you, Dave. Good to catch up with you. And Anne-Marie has asked me to play a song which I wouldn't mind a dollar every time I played this one before. Anne-Marie, my wallet would be full of dollar coins. Gold ones, I reckon. Yeah. But, yeah, it's not a bad song, this one. And this is for Anne-Marie from Slim Dusty. It's about those lights on the hill.

Buddy Williams and that Little Red Bonnet, which I played for Mum tonight, a true story about that song, about his daughter, and a great song. I reckon he would have won a reward at Tamworth when that song was released, when he was honoured a reward. But I played that one for Mum in the program tonight. It is 4 minutes past 8 o'clock. I had a phone call from Bruce tonight. Good on you, Bruce. Nice to hear from you. And I'm going to play Bruce a couple of songs at 8:15 in the program tonight. Okay, you ready, Lily? This first one's for Mum too, because I know Mum likes this one. You ready, Lily? I'm going to play these four songs for you tonight. And the first one, Justice Sand, is on the mountain top yodel, Return of the Stockman, a little old church on the hill, and Love and Happiness for you. So I'm playing these Justin Sandleys, as I say, for Lily tonight. And the first one's for Mum.

0: four songs tonight of Justin Stanley, which I played the first one for Mum. So Mum likes that one, On Top of a Mountain Yodel. Then the rest were for Lily, The Return of the Stockman, and also The Little Church on the Hill. And the last song was called Love and Happiness. We have heard that one before, but I didn't know that Justin Stanley sang it. I'm not sure who the lady was with him who sang that song. So, Lily, I hope you enjoyed them songs tonight from Justin Stanley. And that Return of the Stockman, I got that by Slim Dusty too, because I didn't know that. I couldn't find a Justin Stanley version. And now we're playing that one tonight. So good on you, Lily and family there. I trust you enjoyed them ones tonight. 22 past 8 o'clock. Coming up after these two promos, I've got a couple of songs for Bruce.
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3: Hi Phyllis. Gee, your garden looks nice. Wish mine was like this.
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3: Really?
4: And that's not all. They will clean up your block, pools, and they also do concrete removal.
3: Gee, they do all of that. I knew they had garden supplies, but all of this as well.
4: Yes, they are very professional and have very affordable rates. In fact, they have the best prices in town and the largest range of landscaping material in stock. Kevin says, one call, we do it all.
3: Okay, have you got his number?
4: Yes, it's 53825002, plus their mobile 043 882 0269.
3: Well, thanks for that, Phyllis. I know what we'll do. Hop on my bike. Let's go out there and have a look around.
4: Yeah, let's do that. It's 140 Golf Course Road, Haven. Hey, Jean, do you know they have the largest plant nursery in Horsham? KLM are proud sponsors of Triple H 96.5.

I played those two songs for Bruce. Tonight there was Tom MacGyver, Orange Angels, and then I played Ian McNamara, Gumtree Canoe for Bruce and Faye tonight. So good on you, Bruce. Hope you enjoyed those ones. And next week I'll do that Chad Morgan for you in the program. So good on you, Bruce. Nice to hear from you as well, and a couple of great songs there. It's 28 minutes to 9 o'clock. Don't forget 9:30 tonight, four songs of Red Sovine. So you might want to get a box of tissues because the second song's a real sad one. So 9:30, Red Sovine. And a quarter to 10, I'll let you know what we're doing next week. I haven't done four songs of the man I'm going to play next week, but I have done four songs of the lady. So they'll let you know more about that at quarter to 10 tonight. G'day, Steph. Hope it's going well for your husband, Jesse, and the two girls there. I trust you well. And I've got a couple of songs for you, Steph, and I've got a couple of Johnny Cash songs, trying to say, at 10 past 9 for you. This was one of Dad's favourite songs, this one. This is May You Never Be Alone by Hank Williams. Then I'm going to follow it up with Foster Now and a little shirt my mother made for me. So these are for Steph.

couple of songs there for Steph tonight. Hank Williams, May You Never Be Alone, from the Best of Hank Williams 16 Greatest Hits, and then Foster and Allen, which our presenter Sue gave me the CD of that one. Thanks, Sue. And you can join Sue on Monday, 3 to 6 Rock and Roll, 3 to 5.30 on Friday with Magical Moments, and 3 to 6 Saturday Central Feelings. And g'day, Pete. They're Sue's programs. Yeah, I played them for Steph, Hank Williams, May You Never Be Alone, Foster and Allen. A little shirt their mother made for me, which is written by Wilf Carter, which I'll do Wilf Carter's version for you one night too. So got on your step, got a couple of Johnny Cashes coming up for you at 9:10 tonight. 20 minutes to 9 o'clock. G'day, Nance. Haven't spoken to Nance for a while. I know Nancy listens to the program. So good on you, Nance. I'm going to play this one for you. I haven't played it for a while, from Kitty Wells. How Far Is Heaven?

Try that again, Charlie Pride, and the song was called Jesus Don't Give Up On Me. Played it for Jenny. I was talking to Jenny this afternoon. G'day to your daughter Donna, and to Ali, to Pete, and the rest of the family and friends. So good on you, Jen. Nice to know you're going well. And that's taken from an album called Did You Think to Pray by Charlie Pride, Jesus Don't Give Up On Me. So I played that for Jen tonight. It's a 8:45. Had a phone call from Andrew. Good on you, Andrew. Nice to hear from you. And a cheerio going out to Lisa, who is a Collingwood supporter. So she'll be watching the Collingwood game to see. And good on you, Lisa. Hope it's going well for you. So good on you, Andrew. Nice to hear from you. And I'm going to play this track for you from Dwight Yoakam tonight, Andrew, called Turn It On, Turn It Up, Turn Me Loose. This is for Andrew and Lisa.

That was the music of Wilf Carter, Yodeling Memories, and the song Dear Old Sunny South by the Sea. I played that for Kelly and June. I know June listens to the program, and your daughter Kelly, I was talking to her on Thursday, so I hope you like that one, Kelly and June. Wilf Carter, Dear Old Sunny South by the Sea, that one. It's 8 minutes away from 9 o'clock. Had a phone call from Graham. Good on you, Graham and Zoe. Got a song for you around about 9:15 tonight, so I'll find a song. For you. I know Arnie Patsy likes Elvis Presley music. So here's one for you tonight, Arnie Patsy, from Elvis Presley, Mama Like the Roses.

0: kept the family Bible with a rose she saved inside. 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

0: That was the music of Hank Williams and one of Dad's favourite songs, Singin' Waterfall, from the legend of Hank Williams. It's coming up to 2 minutes to 9 o'clock. Coming up after these two promos, I've got a song for Mum.
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That's Iris Tament, and the song was called Our Town, which I know Mum likes. That song, and also likes Gavin Arden's Pledging My Love too. So some good couple of songs played for Mum tonight. Iris Tament, Our Town, at 4 minutes past 9 o'clock. Good on your Mum. Trust you're enjoying the program, The Pioneers of Country Music, Saturday nights from 7 right through until 10 p.m. I'm going to play a song right now from Greg Champion, this one, and I'm playing this one for Jade tonight, which I was talking to Jade today. So good on you, Jade. I trust you and your Mum are going well in the work down there. I'm going to play this one for you. This is Greg Champion for Jade. My fridge are full of coldies.

0: the bank and you shall
1: own. Slim Dusty, and the song was called Grasshopper Lutes in Queensland. And I play that one for Dennis and Kay. I know Dennis likes the music of Slim Dusty there. So, Dennis, I play that one for you tonight from Slim Dusty. 9:10 here on Horsham's Community Radio Station, Triple H, 96.5 FM, the pioneers of country music, every Saturday night from 7 to 10 with Ray Hutchison with you. Thanks, Mum, for the call. Mum's enjoying the program. So we're playing a few old ones tonight, which is all about the pioneers of country music. So good on you, Mum. Thanks for the call, and I'll give you a ring tomorrow and have a chat with you. So good on your Mum. Okay, Steph, we've got a couple of Johnny Cash songs for you. The first one's going to be Nobody's Darling But Mine, which has been recorded by a few people like Wilf Carter and Frank Ifield. And then I'm going to follow it up with a Johnny Cash song called Poor of Lonely Hearts. So that's a couple of Johnny Cash songs for Steph, your husband Jesse, and the two girls there. So I trust you're going well, Steph, and I hope you enjoy these two.

couple of Johnny Cash songs, Sniper Steph. And I certainly hope you enjoyed them ones tonight. Steph, been playing a few Johnny Cash now in the pioneers of country music. Sometimes I play some in the Shuffle show too. But good on you, Steph, play a song for you on Thursday and in the pioneers of country next week. And I hope you enjoyed them tonight. It's 16 minutes past 9 o'clock. Had a phone call from Graham. Good on you, Graham. And g'day, Zoe. I trust you're going well. And I'm going to play this one tonight from Burr Lives for you, Graham and Zoe. This is a

That was the music of Ray Godfrey, and the song was called The Pitch. Played it for Beryl. Haven't played that one in a long time, from The Long Walk, and I know that Beryl likes that song. It's 22 minutes past 9 o'clock. Very shortly, we do have Red Sobine coming up. I said you might want to get a box of tissues because the second song's a sad one. And I'll play those four songs in just a moment, about another 5 minutes away in the program. Much later, Kylie. I haven't spoken to her for a while, so I hope you're going well. Kindly, and g'day to Warren, to Alfred. I was talking to Alfred the other day. G'day, Alfred. To Tanya and Jody, and to Riley. So hello to all them people. I'll tell you what, Kylie, this is going back to the archives. I haven't played this one in a long time. I know you used to request this song on the program from an album called Just Plain Charlie Pride. And the song is for Kylie. Tonight it's called So Afraid of Losing You Again. And I'm playing this for Kylie Walker.

That was the music of Hank Williams. I play that for Mum, and I know Matthew likes that song. I was talking to Matt last night too, which is good to catch up with him for tea as well. I played that one for Mum and Matthew. Matt, that was Hank Williams' Little Paper Boy, which is a great song. It's 9:30 on Triple H. We're going to do four songs of Red Sovine very shortly, but I'm going to say hello to Sylvia now and Jackson over at Swan Hill. Sylv normally listens to the program on Saturday, but she had to work tonight. So, g'day, Sylv. G'day, Jackson. I trust you're going well. They're coming to Horsham in August. Sylv's got a birthday on the 12th of August. So, we'll catch up with you when you come in the studio with Sophie as well. So, g'day, Sylv. G'day, Jackson. So, too. Hope it's going well. We're going to play this one for you from Dwight Yoakam. I Ain't Lonely Yet.

0: That's Dwight Yoakam. I played for Sylvan Jackson over at Swan Hill and Sophie too. And I ain't that lonely yet. Hope you're not lonely tonight. And you're enjoying the program, which is called The Pioneers of Country Music on Horsham's community radio station, Triple H, 96.5 FM. Got a Buddy Williams on the turntable to play for you shortly. But we've got four songs of Red Sovine tonight. Teddy Bear, Little Rosa, Love Is, and The Deck of Cards. And I'm playing that for Glenda and Ray, who's been on a bit of a trip, and they're on their way back. I think they might be in Melbourne or Horsham or somewhere tonight, so I hope you're getting better too. Glenda's been a bit sick, so I hope you're feeling better. Okay, 26 minutes away from 10 o'clock. Here is four songs of Red Sovine.
1: I was on the outskirts of a little southern town, trying to reach my destination before the sun went down. The old CB was blaring away on channel 19 when there came a little boy's voice on the radio line. And he said, "Breaker 19, is anyone there? Come on back, truckers, and talk to Teddy Bear." Well, I keyed the mic and I said, "You got it, Teddy Bear." And the little boy's voice came back on the air. "Appreciate the break. Who we got on that end?" I told him my handle, and then he began. "Now, I'm not supposed to bother you fellas out there. Mom says you're busy and for me to stay off there. But you see, I get lonely and it helps to talk. 'Cause that's about all I can do. I'm crippled and I can't walk." I came back and told him to fire up that mic, and I'd talk to him as long as he liked. "This was my dad's radio," the little boy said, "but I guess it's mine and mom's now, 'cause my daddy's dead. Dad had a wreck about a month ago. He was trying to get home in a blinding snow. Mom has to work now to make ends meet, and I'm not much help with my two crippled feet. She says not to worry, that we'll make it all right. But I hear her crying sometimes late at night. You know, there's one thing I want more than anything else to see. Oh, I know you guys are too busy to bother with me. But you see, my dad used to take me for rides when he was home. I guess that's all over now since my daddy's gone." Not one breaker came on the old CB as that little crippled boy talked with me. I tried hard to swallow a lump that just wouldn't stay down as I thought about my boy back in Greenville town. Dad was gonna take mom and me with him later on this year. Well, I remember him saying, "Someday this old truck will be yours, Teddy Bear. But I know I'll never get to ride an 18-wheeler again. But this old base will keep me in touch with all my trucker friends. Teddy Bear's going to back on out now and leave you alone, 'cause it's about time for Mom to come home. But you give me a shout when you're passing through, and I'll sure be happy to come back to you." Well, I came back and I said, "Before you go, 1010, what's your home 20, little CB friend?" Well, he gave me his address and I didn't once hesitate, 'cause this hot load of freight is just gonna have to wait. I turned that truck around on a dime and headed straight for Jackson Street, 229. And as I rounded the corner, oh, I got one heck of a shock. 18-wheelers were lined up for three city blocks. Well, I guess every driver for miles around had caught Teddy Bear's call. And that little crippled boy was having a ball. For as fast as one driver would carry him in, another would carry him to his truck and take off again. Well, you better believe I took my turn at riding Teddy Bear. And then I carried him back in and put him down in his chair. And buddy, if I never live to see happiness again, I want you to know I saw it that day in the face of that little man. We took up a collection for him before his mama got home, And each driver said goodbye, and then they were all gone. He shook my hand with a mile-long grin and said, "So long, trucker, I'll catch you again." Yeah, I hit that interstate with tears in my eyes. And I turned on the radio and I got another surprise. Breaker 19 came a voice on the air. Just one word of thanks from Mama Teddy Bear. We wish each and every one a special prayer for you, 'cause you just made my little boy's dream come true. I'll sign off now before I start to cry. May God ride with you. 10-4. And goodbye.

I had gone to visit a grave of a friend of mine. And as I walked through the graveyard, I noticed this man kneeling down by the grave of a child. And in his hand, he held a big red rose. And tears were streaming down his cheeks. So I walked over and laid a hand on his shoulder and started to talk to him. And during the course of our conversation, and in his broken English, this is the story, just as he told it to me. He said, "Mister, I'm a walker down the street of today, and I pass by a big flower shop. I walk in and I ask the man in the shop, I say, 'Boss, how much you for one of the red rose?' And he looked at me with one big frown and he says, 1 dollar, please.' But in a by and a by, a swell-dressed blonde young lady walk in and she says, 'How much you for one of the red rose?' And he looked at her with one big smile and he says, 10 cents. And I said, "Boss, how come you charging me $1 for the rose? You charging the young lady only 10 cents. And he says, "Look, mister, you telling me why you want the rose, and maybe I give it to you for not." And I said, "Boss, I'm a hard working man. Working the railroad and don't make too much money. And I got a little girl, and her name is Rosa. Oh, roses, just about this high, boss. Every day when I come home from work, a little Rosa come running to me to Papa. And she'd throw little arms around my neck and say, 'Papa.' And I'd say, 'Rosa.' Oh, but one day, boss, I come home from work and I don't see Rosa. I look down by the railroad track and I see one of the bigger crowd. I go down and I push in the crowd this way and I push in the crowd that way, and there, boss, at my feet lay my little Rosa. And that's why I want the Rosa, boss. I want to put him on little Rosa's grave. The man, he don't say a knot, but he picked the biggest and the reddest rose and he give it to me. And I said, 'Thank you, boss. Thank you very much.'"

0: It was during the Vietnam conflict. A bunch of soldiers had been on a long hike. They arrived in a town called Saigon. And the next day, being Sunday, several of the boys went to church. After the chaplain read the prayer, the text was taken up. Those of the boys who had prayer books took them out. But one boy had only a deck of cards, so he spread them out. The sergeant in charge of the boys saw the cards and said, "Soldier, put away those cards." And after the service was over, the soldier was taken prisoner and brought before the provost marshal. The marshal said, "Sergeant, why have you brought this man here?" "For playing cards in church, sir." "And what have you to say for yourself, son?" "Much, sir," the soldier replied. The marshal said, "I hope so, for if not, I shall punish you severely." "You see, sir, I've been on the march for 6 days, and I had neither Bible nor prayer book. But I hope to satisfy you, sir, with the purity of my intentions. You see, sir, when I look at the ace, it reminds me there is but one God. And when I see the deuce, it reminds me that the Bible is divided into two parts, the Old and the New Testaments. And when I see the tray, I think of the Father, the Son, and the Holy Ghost. And when I see the four, I think of the four evangelists who preached the gospel. They were Matthew, Mark, Luke, and John. And when I see the five, it reminds me of the five wise virgins who trimmed their lamps. There was 10 of them. 5 were wise and were saved. 5 were foolish and were shut out. And when I see the 6, it reminds me that in 6 days God made this great heaven and earth. And when I see the 7, it reminds me that on the 7th day, God rested. And when I see the 8, I think of the 8 righteous persons God saved when he destroyed this earth. There was Noah, his wife, their 3 sons, and their wives. And when I see the 9, I think of the lepers our Savior cleansed. And 9 of the 10 didn't even thank him. And when I see the king, it reminds me once again, there is but one King of heaven, God Almighty. And when I see the queen, I think of the Blessed Virgin Mary, who is Queen of Heaven, and the jack or knave is the devil. And when I count the number of spots on a deck of cards, I find 365, the number of days in a year. There are 52 cards, the number of weeks in a year. There are 13 tricks, the number of weeks in a quarter. There are 4 suits, the number of weeks in a month. There's 12 picture cards, the number of months in a year. So you see, sir, my deck of cards served me as a Bible, almanac, and prayer book. And friends, this story is true because my son was that soldier.
1: That was Red Sovine tonight with 4 songs. I hope you enjoyed them ones. Tonight, next Saturday night at 8 o'clock, I've got 4 songs of Kitty Wells. 8 o'clock, I've got 4 songs of Kevin Shegog, I should say. And 9:30, 4 songs of Kitty Wells. So that's what we're going to do next week in the specials in the Pioneers of Country Music. It's coming up to 10 minutes to 10 o'clock. And this is Ray Hutchison with you on Horsham Community Radio Station. Okay, I'm going to play this Buddy Williams song right now. This is for Jeff and Karen. You can catch Jeff on Tuesday, 4 to 7 oldies for goodies. Thursday between 3 and 6 for the Thursday Music Mix with Jeff. So, good on you, Jeff. I trust you and Karen are going well. I'm going to play this one from Buddy Williams, that Dapple Grey Bronco of mine.

Oh, that was the music of Wilf Carter at my little Two Ace Farm at 4 minutes to 10 o'clock on the Pioneers of Country Music on Triple H 96.5 FM. Hope you're enjoying the program. Don't forget, next Friday I'll be doing 12 o'clock or 2:30 Hutchie's Choice. So that's every second Friday we'll be doing those programs. So tune in. We've got our shuffle Thursday night, 6 to 9, Pioneers of Country Music, 7 to 10 on Saturday night. Okay, this is the Pioneers of Country Music on your radio station.

That was the music of Hank Williams, and played it in memory of Dad, who loved Hank Williams songs. Played a few in memory of Dad tonight, and that was called Wait for the Light to Shine, as I know Dad did like that song, one of his favourites, and the Singing Waterfall as well. But Hank Williams, yeah, that one in memory of Dad, Wait for the Light to Shine. It's coming up to you 10 o'clock. Thank you for your company. I'll be back next Saturday night between 7 and 10 with the Pioneers of Country Music. I'll be back on Thursday night between 6 and 9 with the Shuffle program. So look forward to presenting that program for you. Playing this one for Mum, Graham and Zoe, and to Robin and Rod, to Kayla, Portia and Kyle, and Princess too. So I hope you're going well there. This is Greg Champion. G'day to Garth and Christine too. Hope you're going well there. And this is Greg Champion. I'll see you again sometime. Look after yourself. Stay safe. I'll talk to you on Thursday. Bye.

Same as it ever was. Same as it ever was. Same as it ever was. Same as it ever was. Same as it ever was. Same as it ever was. Same as it ever was. Same as it ever was. Same as it ever was. Same as it ever was.

You have been listening to episode 97 of 1200 Twelves as heard across the nation with thanks to the Community Radio Network. This is yours truly, DJ D, hopping on the mic one last time to wrap up this episode and also send a big, big ups going out to Sam Tweaks, you absolute legend. Thank you so much for taking the time to put this one together. It's never an easy feat digging through and just selecting 12-inch vinyl records, but that's what he's just done, and I'm here to back announce what they were. So, 12-inch vinyl record number one was some Gabriels with Love and Hate in a Different Time, followed by some Nina Simone, I Wish I Knew How It Would Feel to Be Free. It was the Reflex Revision. Number three was some Bernard, and it was Spinning, definitely one of my all-time favourites, and that was the Opalopo Remix. 12-inch vinyl record number four was some La Visiteur with Let the Sunshine In. And then five was some Talking Heads with Once in a Lifetime with the KK Editions edit. Thereafter, you heard a bit of Prince with Controversy. It was the LNTG Do You Believe in God edit, followed by another legendary artist, Gwen McRae, with Keep the Fire Burning with the Revenge edit right there. Another one on the cards. What an awesome lineup. Evelyn Champagne King, Shame. It was the LNTG edit, followed by some DJ Genesis featuring Elvira, and that was Tribute to Betty. Now, number 10 was some Leon Bridges with You Don't Know, followed by Citrus Sun and Expansions, and then finally, some Idris Muhammad with Could Heaven Ever Be Like This. Well, big ups and much thanks to you, Sam. Thank you once again for taking the time out to put this one together. An absolute honour to have you in the mix and officially falling in our number 75 slot. Now, we do have some more amazing DJs to come, so definitely stay tuned. It is, in a sense, the cream of the crop of the 45s community, so I'm just super stoked that they're willing to hop on the slightly larger format of a 12-inch vinyl record, and I'm loving, absolutely loving everything that has been thrown down and obviously all the mixes that have come through thus far. So definitely stay tuned in weeks to come. Yours truly, DJ D, signing out for another one with just a few moments left on the card. So I'll throw down a 12-inch vinyl record straight out of my personal collection. All right, y'all, wishing you a good one. Peace out, y'all.

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3: What are we really doing, huh? Welcome to the greatest city on earth, home of the New York Knicks, the birthplace of hip-hop. Man, talk to me nice, man. Yeah.

0: it. We finally here. We on the way.
1: What are we talking about? We're finally here. We are talking about Definition Radio, but we are also talking about the Knicks.
2: The New York Knickerbockers
1: have won the NBA championship. And as we've spoken about many times before, I have been a Knicks fan since I was a teenager, which was a long, long time ago.
2: Tragic.
1: And I'm a happy chappy.
2: A happy chappy.
1: Happy chappy. So, like, man, I thought, well, it was time for us to do our monthly show anyway. So, man, let's do a New York show, New York flavored show. All New York based MCs, pretty much, in the Christian hip hop realm.
2: What a way to celebrate. They have a ticker tape parade through New York, but it's not much compared to Definition Radio's New York special.
1: I'm gonna send them this episode.
2: Yeah,
1: someone might listen to it. Josh Hart's a Christian, you know.
2: Yeah, I know.
1: Actually, so I'm gonna send it to Josh Hart.
2: Jalen Brunson's heard the song Jalen Brunson that we opened with by YPA, aka Young Paul and Adam.
1: Featuring DJ Mike Halvey.
2: Yeah.
1: Well, he would have heard it. He will hear it once I send him the show.
2: Yeah, good.
1: For real, I'm going to send it to Josh Hart and say, bro, please listen. Anyway. But there's also this NYC cypher that Kingdom Time Entertainment did. They've done like 9 of them. This is number 1.

What's up? This is Boogie One in the place to be, and you're listening to Definition Radio. Shoutouts from Puerto Rico. BDF and Hip Hop Cristiano Hispano representando. You are rocking with the best.

0: New York is the theme tonight for Definition Radio. Oaks and Jabs back in the place on the once a month. Here we are. 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New York Knicks won the championship, so New York MCs is the theme. That was Jared All-Star featuring Side of the Corner and Riggs with God's Dogs.
1: Love that track.
0: The album called Let the Dogs Eat.
1: Very New York, but very jazzy.
0: Jazzy.
1: A bit of jazz to it. Now, we got to go back to that cypher. You got to tell us who was in there.
0: Yes, sorry.
1: NYC tell us who cypher. Wasn't in there, because there was enough of people in there.
0: Kingdom Time Entertainment, NYC Cypher. That was the first one they did, which was a while ago, featuring Corey Redd, David
1: Gage,
0: Vera, Marcus Aaron, Redeemed, and Kaylanda.
1: Kaylanda.
0: We're going to play another one of those later on in the show.
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0: Network.
1: Oaks and Jabs bringing you the New York special episode in tribute to the New York Knicks.
0: What a beautiful, beautiful championship.
1: Look what God did. Huh? Well, he did the impossible.
0: I'm pretty sure the other team was praying as well, so how does that work?
1: I don't know.
0: But
1: God's will, man.
0: But I'm happy. And but, you know, just a theme to bring. So this is Adam, also from New York, Who Am I, featuring Joseph S.D. Uh-oh.

0: Yo, what's up, everybody? This is Randy Mason.
1: This is Damian B. Sanders,
0: Yo, why you gotta be so aggressive, though? And we are Jesus Peace, live from New York.
1: Live from New York, baby.
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0: Jesus Peace, our favorite.
1: Whatever you want from me, Jesus, I'll stand.
0: Our favorite crew from New York, because we know them personally, because they were out here for Uproc.
2: They were. They're probably my favorite Uproc guests.
0: Yeah. Jesus Peace was, because there's no longer a crew, Randy Mason and Damien B. Sanders, as you heard on that shout out.
2: Man, that I was just reminiscing on that EP, the Somewhere Between Faith and Fear, man.
0: Amazing EP.
2: I had that in high rotation.
0: I think most of the people that were at Uproc loved that one.
2: Mm, that was one of those things where you had that CD in your car and it just goes on loop for ages. Anytime you're not, you know, doing something else in your car, the CD's playing. It's just part of your subconscious mind for a long time.
0: So both the guys still doing stuff. Randy's probably doing more music, and we're going to play one of his other tracks a bit later.
2: Mm.
0: Damien's getting back into it, but he hasn't been around that much. He was on the Uproc compilation. But yeah, as you may realize if you've been, if you missed the start of the show, we are having a New York MC show based on the fact that the New York Knicks won the championship. Celebrating because I am a rampant New York Knicks fan.
2: Rampant. Notorious.
0: Wearing a hat right now.
2: Notorious.
0: Notorious, yeah. For it.
2: Yeah, you're only putting the hat on because I told you to put the hat on, though.
0: I know.
2: Should have been wearing it already.
0: It's true.
2: Hey, look.
0: This is a track by another favorite of ours from New York.
2: Absolutely.
0: The Dearly Departed, Brother E, with the Flood Your Mind remix. Man, we miss you, bro.

0: This is a track by another favorite of ours from New York.
1: Absolutely.
0: The dearly departed Brother E with the Flood Your Mind remix. Man, we miss you, bro.

0: Peaceful. Peaceful. William Carter, here on Definition Radio, Oaks and Jabs, in the place.
1: Everything's very peaceful once your team wins a ring.
0: Yeah, it's like a massive relief of built-up tension of years and years and years. Especially because the way they lost last year, that hurt, man.
1: Have you got a story of watching the game?
0: The game? So
1: the very final game.
0: All right, so here's what it is, right? The final game five, where they could be winning the championship, so I definitely want to watch the game, but it's on Sunday. I'm not going to skip church for it, you know, which means needing to watch the replay, like in the afternoon, once getting back from church after lunch and all that. So just got to avoid social media, not touch your phone because someone's going to, you know, post something, you know, or you just
1: I think I messaged you too.
0: Did I message you too early? Right. So what happened is I grabbed my phone just to take a photo of my daughter because she was doing something cute and I saw a message from Jabs. I didn't even read the message, but I just saw many exclamation marks while we were halfway through watching the game.
1: That could be anything.
0: Nah, I knew it was like, oh man, they won, like, and which I was happy about, but you spoiled it.
1: I think I just wrote, did it, got it, my bad.
0: This one is OGs in CHH from New York, Corey Red and Precise, all out.

0: Dad on Definition. That's Randy Mason in Gainsboro featuring Edson Sean and Heeson Lee.
1: Heeson Lee, also from New York. She's from Staten Island, mate.
0: Do that.
1: Like the Wu-Tang.
0: If you're not sure if you should do it, do that.
1: Don't just do that.
0: Do that.
1: I love that song. I've always loved that song.
0: Yeah.
1: It's from 2021, that one. Then New York, Randy from the Bronx.
0: A lot of diversity in this New York playlist too. I was thinking it was going to be very like boom.
1: Well, there's different eras. Yeah, so there's newer guys like I mentioned, Corey Redd and Precise. They were around years ago. That's a newer track, but they're like, you know, late 90s, early 2000s. And the new crop is like your YP and your the Commissioners and Adam and them guys.
0: Mm.
1: This one is, you can tell it's kind of a newer track by the slang, Slay the Oppie, which is exactly what the New York Knicks did. Slay the Oppie. YP, aka Young Paul and the Commissioner.
0: Yeah.
1: From the Beast Coast EP.
0: Beast Coast. Featuring DJ Charlie Wash.
2: 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One love.
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1: No feeling in the building. Truth music.
2: My dad made this

0: top.
1: It's a basketball reference, Jabs. Triple shot.
2: I know that.
1: Because the Knicks have done it.
2: Yes.
1: And that was Prodigy the Prodigal featuring Adam. Now, you may wonder, I know we're doing a New York show, and the start of that track, Prodigy says, you know, Philly in the building, because Prodigy the Prodigal's from Philly. But Adam talks about being a Knicks fan. And I don't mind putting that on the show because the Knicks swept the Philadelphia 76ers 4-0.
2: I knew you were going to over-explain this thing.
1: So they definitely did slay those oppies.
2: Yeah, okay.
1: As
2: Oppie got the other slayed. Fellas,
1: they got totally oppie slayed. Swept. 4-0. Zippity-doo-dah.
2: Do you know who Danhausen is?
1: No.
2: Okay.
1: Oh, the curse guy. Nah, are we going to get into that? WWE. Nah, I'm not doing it. You're not killing my vibes. We were talking about
2: it. That's good. It's all part of it. A wrestling vampire played a big part in New York Knicks winning.
1: It's just skills and determination, mate. Skills and determination. Let's get into another one of these New York City ciphers. This is number eight. One of the most recent ones anyway. Jared Allstar, yes. YP again, C4 Cretona, and yes. Rick Montero.
2: Ricky Montero. Sounds like a baseball player.
3: Yo, y'all see what's going on the East?
2: What?
3: Shout out to Jared Allstar. It's real bubbly right now.
2: It's so bubbly.
4: Bubbly right now.
1: Yes, son. Yes, son.

0: Yeah. Kingdom Time Entertainment.
1: It's Kingdom Time.
0: With the New York, or the NYC Cypher Series, you can...
1: What is the NYC Cypher Series? What is this all about?
0: You can... Well, they're obviously New York and some surrounding areas, like there's some Jersey MCs or whatever, but...
1: We'll accept them.
0: Yeah, close enough. It's only on YouTube, though, so you got to go get it from there. We'll go listen to it there, and there's nine of them, I think. So, good
1: stuff. And there are obviously videos of them all rapping as well.
0: Yeah.
1: You don't just listen to the raps.
0: You see them.
1: You see the people doing the raps.
0: The big posse track, as we call them.
1: These a new thing?
0: What?
1: Oh, that was from 2023, that one. Are they still going?
0: I think they've done one since then. The first one was 2018, the one we played early in the show. So, they're still going. But I like it. I like that whole idea of the... I know the guys in Chicago did one that Aisha Marie was on, like, you know, get all the MCs from that city and do a cypher track. I like that. Well, not all, but, you know.
1: Cyphers are mad, eh?
0: But how cool is it that I think it's quite cool to, yes, I'm happy about the Knicks winning.
1: Oh, yeah?
0: I'm stoked. I'm ecstatic about the Knicks winning. You should have seen me when
1: it hasn't come through. It hasn't come through to the audience.
0: Game four, when OG Anunoby did that tip in, man, I was losing it. But what I'm trying to say is it's cool to talk about basketball and stuff, but obviously, on definition, it's cool that we're able to find New York MCs that are still talking about God.
1: Yeah.
0: And bring that into a theme, because that's the most important thing, you know.
1: It'll probably be hard to do that. Like with any other city.
0: Probably. Yeah, maybe. Except Philly. There's heaps of Philly MCs. But yeah, you have to do a lot of research. This one was probably less research.
1: We could definitely do a whole Sydney episode.
0: And LA. LA would be easy too. But yeah. But this guy is another OG from back in New York State. Not New York City, but it's all right. 2006, this album, Think It's a Game. It's Todd Bangs featuring B Deal, and I picked this track because it's a dope beat, but also because B Deal is one of my favorite gospel R&B singers.
1: I love both of their names, Todd Bangs and B Deal. Represent.
0: And the flavor of this track is like 90s New York.
1: Yeah.
0: And so we're going out with this Definition Radio New York special, Go the Knicks, Oaks and Jabs, In the Place. Time for us to get out of here. Peace.
1: And God bless.

0: overcome the strong.
1: BBC News with Moira Alderson. Officials in Lebanon say at least 15 people, including a Lebanese soldier, have been killed by a new wave of Israeli strikes on the south of the country. It comes a day after a ceasefire was announced between Israel and the Iranian-backed group Hezbollah. John Donison reports from Jerusalem.
2: The Israeli military put out a statement a short time ago saying that they have been hitting Hezbollah targets in southern Lebanon after Hezbollah fired around 50 projectiles towards them. And I do think it's likely that the number of casualties in southern Lebanon just today will rise. It's easy to be pretty sceptical about this declaration of yet another ceasefire in Lebanon because all the previous ones haven't stuck. And I guess the question is the violence significant enough to derail those broader talks that are meant to be taking place with the deal with Iran?
1: Meanwhile, health officials in Gaza say at least 5 people have been killed by Israeli strikes and gunfire. One airstrike is reported to have killed 4 family members, including a woman and 2 children, in an apartment building in Gaza City. The Israeli military has not yet commented, but routinely says its strikes are aimed at thwarting Hamas attacks. The Bolivian president, Rodrigo Paz, has declared a state of emergency just hours after reaching a deal to end weeks of protests that have crippled the economy. It did not include protest groups from mainly rural areas linked to the former president, Evo Morales. The decree will give Bolivia's military wider powers to clear blockades. Mr. Paz said it was essential to restore order.
3: What Bolivia is facing today is an organized strategy to destabilize democracy and a legitimate government. We must call it what it is. It's an attempted coup d'etat fueled by narco-terrorism against a democratically elected government.
1: Much of Europe is facing sweltering temperatures, with several countries on alert. Hot air from Africa has created a high-pressure heat dome, trapping the air and sending temperatures soaring. Guy Hedgeco, who's in the Spanish capital Madrid, describes the measures being taken to try to alleviate the impact of the heat.
4: What we're hearing in Spain and elsewhere is the kind of health advice that you always hear with heat waves, which is that, you know, people with underlying health issues or elderly people and also small children should stay out of the sun and the heat at the hottest time of day. But also some towns and cities have been providing public spaces like sort of libraries or sports halls and so on as sort of heat refuges. So they say that people can go into those places which are air conditioned, sit down, have a drink of water, until the worst of the heat has passed.
1: Guy Hedgeco reporting from Madrid. World News from the BBC. The UN rights chief has said the European Union's new migration rules means it is, in effect, outsourcing its human rights obligations to third states. The stricter measures allow EU nations to open so-called return hubs outside the bloc's orders, where asylum seekers and other migrants denied the right to remain can be sent. Volker Türk said the detention and return of vulnerable people, including children, brought a high risk of human rights violations. Emergency services in western Germany say at least 25 workers at a chemical park have been taken to hospital following a gas leak. The extent of their injuries is unclear. A spokesman for the Dormagen chemical park in Cologne said warning badges worn by the employees had indicated phosgene contamination. The gas has uses in industries including the production of pesticides and pharmaceutical products. Archaeologists in Mexico have unearthed ancient ruins believed to be of Mayan origin, but of a type never seen before. The discovery was made in the eastern state of Veracruz, as Jonathan Fruin reports.
5: The researchers discovered a monolith depicting 2 figures, one of whom has potential Mayan features, and also found a circular stone platform unlike any other unearthed in that region. The National Institute of Archaeology and History called the findings unique and unprecedented. They date back to the early Classic period between 200 and 600 AD. One archaeologist on the project believes the monolith, with 2 characters requesting what may be a liquid, could reflect the era of a great drought in the region. The Mexican president, Claudia Sheinbaum, said her government would allocate resources to investigate and restore the site.
1: Turkish football stars have apologised to the nation after they were eliminated from the World Cup. They lost 1-0 to Paraguay in their second game, despite dominating possession and facing only 10 men in the second half. Turkey's star player, Arda Güler, said the squad felt ashamed and very sad. BBC News.
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0: Yeah, hey everyone, welcome to Tekka's Rock and Blues Show across Australia on the Community Radio Network. 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And don't forget that Community Radio Plus app and put that on your phone as well. Hey, Tekka's Rock and Blues Show is the program playing the newest rock for you, the newest rock and blues, our acoustic segment every hour, plus some classic rock, and I've got some great live tracks for you as well. A big shout out to each and every one of you boys and girls out there in rock and blues land, especially a big shout out to all our volunteers, the emergency services, the hospitals, some staff from top to bottom, the truckers, cabbies, and everyone that's working nights or day shift, the police department and the AMBOs as well. Great to have your company. Hey, and as recommended by the CBAA network, we're required to mention that this little program may have some occasional coarse language, but man, have I got some stuff for you this year. Yes, g'day, welcome to Tekka's Rock and Blues Show, the first program for 2026. Cannot believe it. I hope you all had a fantastic festive season, and probably a lot of you may be on holidays, you've got family coming to stay. It's the best time of the year, so let's start talking about 2026, huh? Got some great stuff. I've been telling you for the last few weeks, I've been saving up all these new albums for you. We're still going to have the classics as well, but great new stuff. I'll just give you a quick rundown. We kicked it off with the newie by Kim Wilson, brand new album just released on MC Records called Slow Burn, just released, The Boy from Texas. And Howlin' For My Darlin', of course, fabulous Sunbirds man for many years, 74 this year he is, happy birthday Mr. Kim Wilson, great album it is. Coming up in the first hour for you, got Mississippi Shakedown off their new single, off their new album, A Bit of Rock by DAD, the new one, the boy who texted me and said, "How about playing some DAD?" Well, this one's coming up for you, my friend. The great new live one by the Dead Daisies, recorded live at Stone Dead in the UK, just been released thanks to Catalyst Publicity. Get on your cat. Man, it's a great album. The latest effort by Omar Dykes and Jimmy Vaughan as well on the Jimmy Reed Highway. Great acoustic stuff for you. Brand new, he's Walter Trout and the Stompin' Ramblers from Melbourne, I think. Bit of classic rock coming up, going back to 2014, a band called Sun God Replica. Bit of instrumental break by Mr. Mark Hummel, Tin Sandwich master. Joe Bonamassa off his new album Breakthrough. Our tribute this week to Rory Gallagher, recorded off the live at the River Records radio concert. That's off the free CD set, the Blues album. What else we got? A new one to the playlist, a young guy called Brad Dubai from Boston. Bit of Blackberry Smoke this week off that great new album, Bad Company Tribute, Can't Get Enough. You're going to love that as well. A bit of Rock and Roll by the Kokomo Kings from Sweden. A bit of Catch 23 off that new album. I know it was released latter part of last year, but it's coming up this year as well. Bit of Girl Rock by Cheyenne, the lady from Tassie and her band. I love this track. Coming up in hour number two, we've got the Cinderella, recorded live, caught in the act, with my favourite song of theirs of all time. Of course, you probably know, Heartbreak Station. As well as a bit of a new rock by Sons of Silver from LA. A new one to the playlist. Well, it's a few years old tech, but we haven't played it before. Red Shahan from Texas, and a ton more as well. The first one for 2026. Cannot wait to hit you with some of the best music for the best part of 2 hours. 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And grab us on Facebook. That'd be brill as well. Tekka's Tracks, all one word, lowercase, TECKAS Tracks. And there we will be. Okay, we're into it. The brand new album by the boys from Milwaukee, Jeff Taylor and the guys, they are Altered Five Blues Band, off their brand newie, yep, brand newie, called Hammer and Chisel. Hey, I can't shake it. Yes, I can. Great to have your company. Welcome to 2026.
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0: Yeah, good track. That's Australia's Own, the Mississippi Shakedown, the new single off the new album that's out shortly. And The Cost of Living is Killing Me. That's Jeff and Jan Cripps. Good one, my guys. All the best for 2026. Before that, big track by the boys from Milwaukee. That is the Altered Five Blues Band off their brand new EP called Hammer and Chisel. Can't shake it. Good on you, Jeff Taylor and the guys. Released on Blind Pig, a brand new one as well. Next... This is, we had a young guy text me and said, you haven't played any DAD for a while. And I went, no, I haven't. We done a quick Google search and we found they got a new album out, the boys from Denmark, called Speed of Darkness, released on Fear Records. That is Jasper Binzer on vocals and drums on this track. They are DAD, and this is for you, my friend. I've forgotten your name. That's nothing. I forget my own half the time. This is DAD and Live by Fire. You're with Tech.
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0: Yeah, I'm glad I found that track for my good mate who texted us and said, can you play some DAD? And a good track. That is DAD off their new EP called Speed of Darkness, and that's Live by Fire. Yeah, good idea. Okay, next, I've been busting to play this for you since before Christmas, and it's pretty hard for an old bloke when he's busting. This is The Dead Daisies, recorded live at Stone Dead. I'll just tell you where it is. The Dead Daisies live at Stone Dead in Newark, Nottingham, UK, released on SPV Records. John Corobi, Dougie Aldrich, Dave Lowry and Mike Devon, and Tommy Clafatus on drums. Yeah, good track. This is coming up for you right now, Live Rock, brand new, The Dead Daisies, off the album Live at Stone Dead. And this is a song you may remember, the late Doc Neeson and the Angels. This is Take a Long Line.
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0: Yeah, playing, thank you very much, playing the best blues for you. That is the latest effort by Omar Dykes and Mr. Jimmy Vaughan. The album was released about 10 years ago, but just been re-released on Rough Records, which means it's available through Australia, through onlybluesmusic.com, thanks to Mr. John Ward. And that's a cracker. That's a bluesy track from Jimmy Reed from back in the 50s, I think. Bad Boy. Yeah, good track. Before that, don't you just love it to have an Aussie, well, a part Aussie band, playing classic Angels for you in 2026. That's the Dead Daisies. We'll be playing more of the album. It's a pearler from end to end. Thanks to Catalyst Publicity. Get on your cat. Thank you. And take a long line. Good track, huh? Hey, it is time for our Acoustic by Two. Got two brand new acoustic tracks for you this year. The new one by Walter Trout off his album Sign of the Times, released on Provoke Records. He's 74 this year too. Happy birthday to you. And gets underway a little thing called Too Bad. This is our Acoustic by Two.
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0: Yeah, nice track, isn't it? Great to have some new Australian acoustic blues for you. That's an outfit from Oz. They are Stompin' Ramblers, featuring Owen Mansell and Ryan Stone. Not sure what part of the country they are, but we got that on AMRAP, and a great album it is too. We'll be playing more of those. I love new Aussie acoustic blues. The new album is called Kickin' Stones, and that's So Unkind. They're independent artists. Check them on Facebook. That is Stompin' Ramblers. Good one. And that before Mr. Walter Trout, he's new, he's Sign of the Times. Haven't heard him do an acoustic track for a long time. He's normally a bit of a rocker. But nice song called Too Bad, and it's available through Provogue Records. I'm sure it'll be in your stores. Okay, my friends, first one for 2006. We're cruising through, 38 minutes in, and time for a bit of classic rock. Another Australian outfit from 2014. This is Sun God Replica, off the album called The Devil and the Deep, classic rock, Australia's own. And this is Werewolves in Love with Tech.
1: Another all-time rock and roll classic.

Yeah, good Aussie pub rock, don't you dig it? That is the boys from Sydney from 2014, Sun God Replica, off the album The Devil and the Deep, released on Spooky Records back then. And Werewolves in Love, good stuff. Where do you find it, Tech? I don't know, but it's good, isn't it, huh? Hey, this is Tech's Rock and Blues Show on the Community Radio Network right across Australia for the first program for 2026. So good. I'm pumped. Yeah, right, you are. Okay, it is time. Put the kettle on, boys and girls. It is time for our instrumental break. I've got nothing to eat today. I haven't had time, been too excited to get this ready. A little instrumental song by the boy from LA, Mark Hummel, off his album from last year called True Believer. A little instrumental called The Toddle. You're with Tech. Let's play it. I can't hear the kettle boiling.

0: Yeah, there's nothing better than a whale and tin sandwich or harmonica, is there? That's a good track, isn't it? I've been playing Mark Hummel stuff for years, and I see he's 69 this year. Happy birthday. And that was a little thing called a toddle, and I hope you didn't spill your cover. Hey, the brand new one by Mr. Joe Bonamassa. We'd give it a spin before the end of Christmas, but it's a newie, just been released now. It's called Breakthrough. And this is the brand new single from Joe Bonamassa. Well, it's a brand new album, Tech, Tell the Truth. Released on J&R Adventure Records, Joe Bonamassa, Still Walking With Me.
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0: Yeah, good track, isn't it? I just love his work. I've been a big fan for years. There's some people who knock him, but I don't. Man, he has just got the gig, the feel for it, the rock, the blues. He's got it all covered. And if you haven't get a, if you get a chance to see him live, which we have luckily, best concert, best live concert I've ever seen. And I've seen a fair few in my time. Joe Bonamassa, check the album out in your local store. It's called Breakthrough, and it's out now. Hey, it is time for our Rory Gallagher tribute this week, and off the 3-CD set. I haven't played this track, I don't think. Called Blues, was released a few years ago. Got some great tracks on it, and they're all previously unreleased released live tracks. This is off the album, off CD number 3, recorded live at the River Records radio concert in 1982. Check this boy out. Our tribute to Rory Gallagher, When My Baby, She Left Me. You're with Tech.
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0: Yeah, man, how's that bass player? Boy, is that a riff and a half. You reckon he wouldn't have a cramp when he finished? That is a great track. That's our tribute. Big fan. Hope you are as well. Rory Gallagher recorded live at the River Records radio concert in 1982 off the Blues 3CD set, When My Baby Left Me. Hey, I can't believe it. 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If your local station is staying with us for the second hour, I promise you more of the same. But hey, if you're leaving us now, we'd love to have your company again next week on the station that you're on right now. Okay, finishing off this hour is our archive rock. Back to 1971 off their first album that was self-titled on Decca Records. This is Archive Rock. This is the late Phil Lynott. And this is a track, Archive Rock, Return of the Father's Son. See ya on the other side.
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We're broadcasting from studios in Mildura, Victoria, Australia, and second hour is underway. And if you've just joined us from last week, so good to have you back. And of course, if you've come back from the other side, you're more than welcome. Without you guys, I've been saying it for years, we ain't got a gig. Well, we have, but it's pretty lonely in here, I can tell you. Noisy, but lonely. Great way to kick off hour number two, classic rock. Can you believe that is 55 years old? The first album from Thin Lizzy, Phil Lynott and the guys, they started off sort of prog rock, I reckon, and that proves it there. It's off an album, self-titled, and that's a song called Return of the Farmer's Son. Was released on Decca Records. That's how long ago it is. Coming up in the second hour, I won't bore you with what we got, but I can tell you we've got a brand new one by a young guy from Boston. His name is Brad Dubai. Just released it, just received it in a week or so ago. It's called Planet Nine.

0: is an independent release. Let's get off the hour number two with this track. Brad Dubai with On The Road. You're with Tech.
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0: Yeah, back 10 years, can you believe it? That is our Oz Classic Rock and Blues for this hour. That was off the album, which was called Back in Blue, a blues tribute to AC/DC with all Australia's Australian artists. And that was Chase the Sun featuring Jan Reinsart, of course. Man, he's a great singer and fine guitar player as well. There's some great artists on this. It was released by somebody, and all the proceeds donated to Beyond Blue. I'll try and find out what it was. The album was produced by Darren Griffiths, who's a muso that has been in the station situation of desperation and decided to make a tribute. Great job, my friend. And that is such an important thing for men, especially in this day and age. So much pressure on men. And this is was back there 10 years ago. They put out this album. We haven't played it for a fair while, but that's a good track, isn't it, huh? The old AC/DC song done by Chase the Sun and Shoot to Thrill. The album's called Back in Blue, released on Rhythm Media Records. Hey, time for another great new track off the Bad Company tribute, just been released on Primary Wave Records. It's called Can't Get Enough. Check out this version of Run With The Pack by Blackberry Smoke and featuring Charlie Starr, of course. 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

0: Yeah, nice bit of rock and roll for you. That was the Kokomo Kings off the album from the boys from Sweden. It was called Artificial Nature, released on Grimetone Records, and that's Charmageddon. Not the other one. Charmageddon, the Kokomo Kings, rock and roll. Good stuff. Next is, before that, wasn't that a great track? Great version of classic Bad Company. That's the new album. It's out now. And that was by Blackberry Smoke with their version of A Run With The Pack. There's some great artists on the album from end to end. And if you're a Bad Company fan, which half the world is, you got to get that in your collection. Okay, Catch 23, a big band that I've been a big fan of all last year. And the new album came out latter part of 25. We've been giving it a pasting with good reason. I love them. And this is for Kenny. He's a big fan of Catch 23 as well. Off their brand new, we call Bullet Full of Blues, catch23blues.com is where you can get the album. And this is Busy. Nah, busy getting busy? Sounds like me.
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The album's called Bullet Full of Blues, a lot of blues, and this is Busy Getting Busy. Good track. Hey, it is time for Girl Rock, and this is a great one of my favourite lady singers in Oz. Off her album Big Love, the lady from Tassie and her band, Cheyenne, off the album Big Love, and a track called Honesty for Girls Only.

0: Yeah, some good Aussie girl rock there for you. That was for you, ladies. That was Shiana with off the album Big Love and Honesty, released on Foghorn Records. You can check the lady on Facebook. And good track. Okay, it is time for our Acoustic by Two. Got two new album tracks for you. To kick it off is Chris Vincent and the Raw Deals from New Orleans off their new album called Good Crooks. There's some of them. And a track called Come Clean, you're with Tech.
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0: Yeah, he's a great storyteller, isn't he? Yeah, it's a true to life song as well. That's Mr. Buddy Guy off his latest album called Ain't Done With The Blues. 89, 90 this year coming up, and that was I Don't Forget. And you can see, or can't see, but you can hear the rawness in his voice of how hard it was for black people back in the 50s, 60s. But boy, has that changed. They have got some of the best blues artists and athletes in the world. Big fan, and he tells it like it is. I love it. That's Buddy Guy, and before that, a little thing by, well, a big thing by Chris Vincent and the Raw Deals off the album A Newie called Good Crooks from New Orleans, and that's Come Clean, I'm Coming Clean. That's our acoustic by two, my friends. Now, I love me live stuff, and I love certain songs, and if I had to have a pick of my favourite rock, power rock ballad in my life, I'd go for this. This is recorded live. It's called Caught in the Act from 2011. Tom Kiefer and the guys. This is Cinderella, Heartbreak Station, live.
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2: How you people doing so far, man? All right? You're feeling good. For anyone who's interested, we're recording tonight, so your voices are going down on tape, you know, like forever. We're gonna do a couple songs for you on acoustic guitars. If you know the words, just join right in, alright?

0: Nice bit of rock for you right there, the boys from LA. That is a new album called Runaway Emotions. And that was Sons of Silver with Baby Hang On, released on Lent Records. The lead singer and guitarist is a guy called Pete Alphabet. I can't pronounce his last name. Good track, though. What about the Cinderella Heartbreak Station Live? Do you love it? Excuse me. I do. I hope you did as well. It's just a great riff, and I can listen to it for hours. Heartbreak Station, Tom Kai from the guys from 2011. Actually, it was recorded live in 1998 and only released in 2011, thanks to Mausoleum Records. Okay, cruising through the last 10 minutes or thereabouts. Let's get into it. This is a new one by... No, it's not Tech. It's 2018. The album is called Cumbersome Country. The boy is from Texas. His name is Red Shahan, and this is Revolution.
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0: Yeah, what a way to finish off the program. Isn't that a good track? That is The Boys from America. They are Hollywood Vampires. Of course, that's Alice Cooper, Joe Perry and Johnny Depp off the album from 2015 with the old Who classic, My Generation. I love it. Hope you did as well. Before that, good track too by a new guy to the playlist, Red Shahan. And that was Revolution. Hey, my friends, can't believe it. Time is done and dusted. We are finished for the day. Can't believe it. Hey, that concludes Fecker's Rock and Blues Show for this week. This little program originated from studios in Mildura, Victoria, Australia. It's been great having your company. Look forward to it again next week on the station that you're on right now. Hey, you want to get in touch with Tech? 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And grab us on Facebook. That'd be brilliant as well. Tecker's Tracks, all one word, lowercase. T-E-C-K-A-S Tracks. And there we will be. Have yourselves a great week. Kicked off 2026. Let's hope this year is better than the last, huh? Going to leave you with Laron Michaels, a little thing called Wooden Spoon Boogie. Take care from Tech. Hey, bye, y'all.
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0: I'm your co-host, Pat Mitchell-Worley.
1: And I'm Jared J.B. Boyd.
0: This week on Beale Street Caravan, we're hanging with blues rocker Jared James Nichols. Also, we'll have the Dirty Streets. That's all at Growlers in Memphis. Coming up right now on Beale Street Caravan.

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0: This week on The Caravan, we're spending a little quality time with a rock and blues guitarist who packs quite an impressive pedigree.
1: That's right. His name is Jared James Nichols. And while he counts names like Albert King, Freddie King, B.B. King, the Three Kings, among his influences, he packs a powerful dose of classic and hard rock to layer on top of his bluesy foundation.
0: You know, Pat, that's quite a lot of kings to keep in mind. Lucky for us all, Nichols does a solid job of holding them all in balance when he performs.
1: Now, as a thought experiment, if you were to plot Nichols' influences geographically along a map, you might surmise that he hailed from somewhere south of the Mason-Dixon line.
0: Right. I suppose he's from where? Somewhere on the periphery of the Deep South? I'd say St. Louis, Austin, Texas, maybe?
1: Try Wisconsin.
0: Goodness. All right, then. I was way off, but I like what I'm hearing, so keep going.
1: Gladly. Nichols actually got his start playing guitar as a teenager, building his own fingerstyle repertoire, and as a lefty.
0: As a youngin', Nichols looked to the likes of Jeff Beck and Derek Trucks to hone his ability to play the notes by tickling the strings with his digits. He says the fingerstyle gave him a more intimate connection with his instrument.
1: With such a detailed set of mechanics at play, it's no wonder that a large talking point regarding Nichols' most recent album is an arm injury that sidelined him for a while and threatened his career.
0: In what many would call a freak accident, Nichols broke his arm while handling a road case back in 2021. The ordeal led to a surgery that left him with a metal plate and 16 screws in his arm. Despite the long road to recovery, Nichols powered ahead.
1: Blues power. In fact, it's a special element he's branded as a driving force in his music. In 2023, he's back with a brand new self-titled album.
0: We'll take a break from hearing about him to listen to him. Here's Jared James Nichols live on Bill Street Caravan.
2: This one's called Hardwired.

0: So where are you from originally? What's home base for Jerry James Nichols?
1: Home base now is Nashville. So pretty close to here.
0: Up the road.
1: Yeah, just up the road.
0: Yes, sir.
1: But originally, I grew up in Wisconsin. And it was like right near the border of Wisconsin and Illinois. So I got my first taste of music and the blues at an early age, man. There was a lot of people playing that music around there.
0: Nice. So as I mentioned to you earlier, I've been following you on Instagram for years.
1: Oh, my goodness.
0: I play guitar as well, so of course, we all come across each other's radar. Mm-hmm. And you instantly got the follow from me, man.
1: Thanks, man.
0: A shredder, but more than that, man, the passion for the music and the passion for the guitar.
1: Absolutely.
0: Which I try to share with you.
1: Yeah, of course.
0: Where did you get your start on guitar and why are you so passionate about it?
1: I'm so passionate about it because when I pick up the guitar, probably like you and a lot of other players, everything else in my life just kind of like all the stress, all the worries, whatever, it just kind of falls to the wayside and I'm just purely like, I don't know, I'm put in a trance by the guitar.
0: Yes, sir. Yes, sir.
1: I connect with it like on an emotional level. I find a hard time expressing myself in certain ways, but I can do it through the guitar. I started playing when I was like 15, and immediately I found that like it was my artistic tool of expression.
0: Yes,
1: and really when I started to play, I found the players that channeled their emotions through it, and I could hear that. Everyone from Hendrix to even not guitar players, you know, Miles Davis and all the blues guys, and that's really where it stemmed from.
0: Yes, sir. Yes,
1: yeah.
0: Sir. Beautiful, man. So much so, I tell you, I've seen one particular story on Instagram. You've got a guitar that's going through this repair journey. Right?
1: Yeah, it's in the club.
0: Oh, are you going to play it tonight?
1: Yeah, and you're going to play it too.
0: Oh, no, sir. Can you tell us a little bit about this
1: musician? Yeah, sure.
0: Why is this guitar so special?
1: So this guitar is really special. This was given to me as a gift from a now friend. It's one of the first Les Pauls ever. It was in a tornado in his hometown. And the only thing that was left, the neck was broken off, but everything else was there. And it was basically left for dead. And it's so special because not only is it one of the first Les Pauls ever, it has just such a history and it's such a great instrument. So the fact that it survived a tornado and now it's touring again all over the world, and it sounds so good. So I named it Dorothy.
0: Oh, Dorothy.
1: Yeah, man, like the Wizard of Oz.
0: Yes, sir. Well, you know, this town, we're fond of guitarists who name their guitars.
1: Uh-huh, right? I know it.
0: So that's sweet, man. So how would you describe your music and your musical style?
1: I would say that my music and musical style, it's raw. It's very much not so compromised by one genre or the other. It's drenched in blues, but it's also, it's me growing up hearing the sounds that I heard. You know, I was born in 1989, so I can't pretend I was born in 1949.
0: Right.
1: So there's a lot of different influence, but it all comes from the same place. It's very emotional. It's very raw. It's real. It's electric, you know, and it stems from the blues, but it goes wherever it takes me.
0: I definitely heard you on that, man.
1: Yeah.
0: You're about to release another single, correct?
1: Yeah. Mm-hmm.
0: Is this already released album, or is there a new album coming out?
1: There's a new album coming out.
0: New album coming out
1: at the beginning of the year.
0: Sweet.
1: Finally, I've been holding these songs for what feels like forever.
0: Nice.
1: So we have a single coming out on the 26th of October, and the record comes out in January.
0: Gotcha.
1: And we're going to play a bunch of songs tonight.
0: Can't wait to hear it, man.
1: Thanks, man.
0: What's the name of the album coming out again?
1: It's Self-Titled.
0: Self-Titled.
1: I've had the past two albums I've named, Old Glory and the Wild Revival and Black Magic, but this album I was able to work on, and I feel like I found my sound and I found the vein. And I said, you know what? This one's just going to be self-titled. This is Jerry James Nichols.
0: Sweet. What can we expect out of the single coming out?
1: Oh, the single.
0: Yes, sir.
1: It's From a Whisper to a Scream. It has a lot of different kind of emotions in it, you know. There's even parts where I've never had on a record where it's just the guitar and the vocal. There's a big old solo. It's got, I feel like it has all the shades of everything I'm trying to say musically. So it's pretty cool.
0: Oh, man, I know. It sounds like you're already proud of it, man.
1: I'm pumped.
0: And whenever you have an artist that's already excited about the music, man, oh, man, you already know it's going to be classic.
1: Thanks, man.
0: So is this your first time to Memphis?
1: No, it's not. I've actually been to Memphis a few times. The first time I came down here was when I was, like, 18 for the IBC.
0: Yes, sir.
1: I was, like, in the young... I can't remember what it's called.
0: That would make sense.
1: But I did that.
0: That would make sense.
1: I'd only been playing for a few years, and I came to Memphis, and I loved it.
0: Yeah, you started 15, and you're 18, so that's only three. Wow.
1: Uh-huh. And then I'm trying to think. I went to Gibson. There was a jam here at the Gibson factory during that same time. I've only been to Memphis a few times, but every time I come, I love it.
0: Love it, love it. Now you're here, blazing one of the most beloved stages in the city here.
1: Yeah, I heard this is Elvis's old Taekwondo gym.
0: Yes, sir.
1: That's so funny.
0: So much mojo.
1: Yeah, we got some mojo in the dojo.
0: Well, we definitely got mojo with you in the building, man.
1: Yeah, man.
0: Can't wait to hear the set. What do you do? What do you plan on doing besides spending time on the stage here in Memphis? Are you going to try out any of our food, our barbecue? Here?
1: I already did. I went to the commissary barbecue.
0: Oh, straight to the source.
1: Yeah, I went there with a friend.
0: Nice.
1: Of course, I walked and I went down to Beale Street. I hung out at Stacks all day yesterday. What else did I do? Well, I feel like I went to Central yesterday. Got some barbecue there. I feel like I gained like 5 pounds since I've been here. I love it.
0: Beautiful, man. Beautiful.
1: Best food ever.
0: Hey, last question, and this is, I noticed that you are also a Gibson brand ambassador.
1: Man. Yeah, man.
0: Is that, I mean, as a guitar player, I mean, Gibson is one of the most beloved brands, one of the most instantly recognizable icons of a guitar instrument. Here you are being a brand ambassador for them. How does that make you feel on your guitar journey, and where do you want to go with that?
1: It's crazy. It's crazy. I never dreamed that far. I as a fan of just guitar music, Gibson guitars, I've always idolized them. All my heroes play Gibsons. Everyone from BB, Albert, Freddie. So for me, it's an honor, but also it's like I carry it really. I try and wave the flag, you know. And it's a dream come true to work with such an iconic company that makes the best guitars in the world. And I always know, like, it sounds funny, but I travel all over the world to play, and I always have a Gibson hung on my shoulder. And it's like, it kind of feels like home.
0: Well, Jared, man, I won't take up any more of your time.
1: Thanks, man.
0: We thank you so much. We can't wait to have you on the program. And
1: thank you so
0: there,
1: much.
0: Man. We're going to be turning it up to 11.
1: Let's go.
0: All right. Take care, Jared. Have a great set.
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0: Thank you very much.
1: That was Jared James Nichols live on Beale Street Caravan. 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

0: show is all about guitar and tone.
1: That's right. We're switching gears as Jared was hanging out with the Dirty Streets at Growlers for their CD release party.
0: JB, I think that I've told you before that I remember going to the Dirty Streets first show, and I sat there going, how can these guys be so young and sound like a classic rock band? I mean, it was big and it was intricate, but they had this humble pie kind of, you know, sound to them. And I was just like, wait a minute, they look like they're 19, 20 years old. But they did it, and that sound has continued to get even deeper into the classic realm of rock music.
1: And now today, I mean, they're one of the most mature, electrifying groups in town. So I'm excited to hear where they are on this journey. We can check in with them now.
0: Yeah, let's go hear some more from the Dirty Streets at Growlers, live on Beale Street Caravan.

0: Thank y'all, man.
1: We're sitting here with Justin Tolan, frontman of Dirty Streets. Tonight, they're celebrating the release of their new album, correct?
2: Yep.
1: Can we get the name of that album?
2: Who's Gonna Love You?
1: Who's Gonna Love You? That's the question of the year.
2: Yeah.
1: Where did the title come from and why'd you pick it?
2: Man, so the title of the record just comes from the song Who's Gonna Love You, which was something I wrote about being on tour and being away from your loved ones and stuff. It's pretty self-explanatory, but once I wrote the song, I realized a lot of the songs on the album sort of encompass the same feel as that song. There were a lot of them were about longing and being lonely and being away. And usually that's how I choose the album title. I'll just choose the title track that sort of idealistically encompasses everything on the record.
1: Sweet.
2: Yeah.
1: So what does this represent for Dirty Streets and the growth of you guys' career?
2: Man, in a huge way, it was like kind of a departure. We did a lot of new, different type of stuff. We've traditionally been sort of a heavy blues rock band from the beginning. And I gotta say, like, every album has probably got one or two kind of quiet, more low-key songs. This one has almost half the album is a different type of song. So, you know, as you go through the album, you'll get a lot of textures. There's stuff in there that's really classic Dirty Streets, you know, more the sound that we've been developing for a decade or whatever. But there's a lot of stuff. We pushed ourselves a lot in a different way. We worked with a producer, which we'd never done before, named Matt Rossbang.
1: The writing for these songs, was it mostly done prior to the studio days, or did you do a lot of writing after getting with Matt, hooking up with him, and getting in the studio?
2: It's both. It's like the way every album happens for us now is you write all these songs, and I'll take them to the band. We'll kind of work on them, but we don't usually finish them until we're about to go in the studio. And then right at the last minute, I'll always write like five more and get rid of five, you know? It's like, once you get in that role of writing, the creativity starts flowing, and it's, you know, it's almost like right before the album, you'll almost write a whole new album. It happens every time.
1: A band such as yours, that hard blues rock sound, that electric energy that you guys convey on the stage every time I've seen you play, how difficult, if difficult at all, is it to capture that energy on the record?
2: I think that's been the hardest thing for us. Our first two albums, I remember people coming to see us, maybe first three albums, and people would be like, man, I heard your album online, or, you know, I got a copy of your album, I love it, but it doesn't do you guys any justice. People would say that all the time. So, you know, we were at this point three albums into it, I'm trying to think, what are we doing wrong? Yeah, you know, our first two albums were recorded entirely live. We didn't do any overdubbing. It was just like we went in a room and recorded them. So I thought, you know, we must be capturing that live energy. But what it was lacking is just proper production and someone who understands how to make your band sound as big as it does live. Because, you know, live is different than on record.
1: Are you on tour right now? Are you kicking off a tour? Are you at the end of a tour?
2: We just got done with a tour in the summer. We did a, like, 27 cities or something.
1: Wow.
2: That was great. That was the first big tour we've done back since the pandemic. And right before 2020, we were in the middle of a tour that got canceled in March of 2020, and we came back. And I think in 2019, we did like over 100 shows. So we were really kind of starting to pick up a little bit. And now we're about to be back on the road again. We just found out that we're going to Europe in April. So that'll be a big tour. And I think we're going to go back out to the East Coast in December and probably do some more Southeast dates and go back out west in the springtime. So yeah, it's lining up.
1: Man, that's good. You guys are busy and it's well deserved. You got a huge sound that we love at Bill Street Caravan. You've been
2: thank
1: on the
2: you,
1: show
2: man.
1: Before. I personally love you, man. You know that. We've
2: that's
1: talked
2: awesome.
1: Before.
2: Yeah, thank you.
1: One or two more questions, if you don't mind. I'd like to rewind the clock a little bit, man.
2: Okay.
1: Where did the idea for Dirty Streets come from? Who put the band together, and how'd you guys come together?
2: So it came together really through me and Thomas, our bass player, meeting years and years ago, probably back in, before we even played together, we met in 2006. And I, at the time, was playing in some other bands, but there were nothing like Dirty Streets. But I'd been wanting to start a band that was basically just a blues-based band in some way. That's all I cared about. I wanted something that had groove and was blues-based. You know, just kind of based on a lot of things I liked, which were old-school rock and roll, things. You know, I loved, at the time, what I was jamming all the time was like James Brown, and I was jamming CCR, and I was listening to R.L. Burnside, and all this stuff that doesn't really seem like it goes together, but I could see like, oh, this could all go together in one kind of thing that grooves in a certain way.
0: Here's more from Dirty Streets live on Beale Street Caravan.

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1: And I'm Barry Mackay.
0: And welcome to It's Time, the show where we look at the best of the Australian national charts between the 60s and the 90s, using the Kent Music Report, the Australian Music Report, and the ARIA charts. Today we're looking at the best of the charts from this week in 1971. Barry, what's coming up on today's show?
1: Coming up on today's program, we've got John Lennon and the Plastic Ono Band, Janis Joplin, Daddy Cool, and the Hollies.
0: Kicking us off at number 60 in the Australian singles chart this week, on the 14th of June 1971, was Harry Young and Sabbath with The Wheat in the Field.

0: From Australia, that's Harry Young and Sabbath with The Wheat in the Field at number 60 in the Australian Singles Chart this week on the 14th of June 1971. And that single went on to peak at number 29 in the Australian Singles Chart in August later that year. The previous year, the Australian music scene was transformed by a radio ban that restricted major label music from the airwaves. This opened the door for independent acts like Harry Young and Sabbath. Recording for the boutique Du Monde label, the group featured a lineup that included future members of the iconic band Sherbet. While the group eventually split up, with Young later establishing a recording studio in Kyogle, this specific track remains a key historic example of the era when local independent talent took centre stage on the national charts.
1: And falling down the Australian national charts this week on the 14th of June 1971, from number 31 back to number 42, were Zoot and the double A-sided single, Evil Child and The Freak.
2: Step inside the tent, ladies and gentlemen, and see the freak they call Jojo the dog face. He walks like a man, he talks like a man, yet he was born with the face of a dog.

0: Suit with a double A-sided single, The Freak and the Evil Child, at number 42 on the Australian National Charts this week on the 14th of June 1971. And that single had peaked at number 27 nationally 2 weeks earlier. By 1971, Zoot was desperate to be taken seriously. The group had spent years trapped under a Think Pink marketing gimmick that saw them performing in pink satin outfits. To reclaim their rock credibility, they famously burnt their stage clothes on national television, pivoting toward a much heavier guitar-driven sound. Following the massive success of their hard rock cover of Eleanor Rigby, the band released The Freak that showcased Rick Springfield's evolving songwriting.
1: Rising up the charts just one place, number 27 to number 26 this week, on the 14th of June 1971, was Australian band Chain and Black and Blue.
2: You work me so hard that my back's near broke. My brow is wet and my throat's a choke.

gonna win. And the way you dream, you won't see one again.

0: That's Chain and Black and Blue at number 26 in the Australian Singles Chart this week on the 14th of June 1971. And that single had peaked at number 12 on the Australian Singles Chart the previous month. In 1971, the band Chain proved that the blues didn't just belong to the Mississippi Delta. It had a home here in Australia's own brutal history. Their landmark single, Black and Blue, moved away from the psychedelic pop of the era to deliver a gritty, rhythmic stomp inspired by the country's convict past. Co-written by all four members, the song featured a hypnotic chain gang beat that resonated deeply with young suburban audiences. The track became a major national success, earning a silver disc and anchoring their gold-certified album, Towards the Blues.
1: And falling down the Australian national charts this week on the 14th of June 1971, from number 24 back to number 25, were John Lennon and the Plastic Ono Band with Power to the People.

0: Number 25 on the Australian National Charts this week on the 14th of June 1971. That's John Lennon and the Plastic Ono Band with Power to the People. And that single went on to peak at number 21 here in Australia 2 weeks later. John Lennon began treating his single releases like musical broadsheets, quick, topical, and designed for the masses to sing. Written in a single day at his Ascot home, Power to the People was a direct response to a political interview that had left Lennon feeling inspired to create a new anthem for the streets.
1: You're listening to It's Time, the show where we look at the best of the Australian national charts between the 60s and the 90s, using the Kent Music Report, the Australian Music Report, and the ARIA charts. Today we're looking at the best of the charts from this week in 1971.
0: And holding steady at number 12 on the Australian national charts this week on the 14th of June 1971, we had Olivia Newton-John with If Not For You.

0: Olivia Newton-John there with If Not For You, holding steady at number 12 on the Australian national charts this week on the 14th of June 1971. And that single had peaked at number 7 here in Australia 2 weeks earlier. Olivia Newton-John was a struggling singer in London when she reluctantly recorded a cover of Bob Dylan's If Not For You. Produced by her then-boyfriend Bruce Welch and former long-time collaborator John Farrar, the track featured the polished, melodic, acoustic sound that would soon define her career. It became her first international breakout hit. The success of the single launched her debut album and led to a high-profile tour with Cliff Richard, where she performed as both a solo act and a backing vocalist. This 1971 recording was the essential bridge that took her from the clubs of Melbourne and London to the top of the American easy listening charts.
1: Let's take a bit of time out now and look at the top 10 albums of the week for this week on the 14th of June 1971. At number 10, we had Paranoid by Black Sabbath. At number 9, Cry of Love by Jimi Hendrix. At number 8, Tumbleweed Connection by Elton John. At number 7, Tea for the Tillerman by Cat Stevens. At number 6, Chicago 3 by Chicago. At number 5, Cocker Happy by Joe Cocker. At number 4, All Things Must Pass by George Harrison. At number 3, John Lennon and the Plastic Ono Band by John Lennon and the Plastic Ono Band. At number 2, Deep Purple in Rock by Deep Purple. And at number 1, we had Pearl by Janis Joplin. And that was at number 1 for 5 weeks, and this was its final week at the top. Let's take a further look at the number 7 album of the week, Tea for the Tillerman by Cat Stevens. It peaked at number 2 in November 1971, George Harrison. At number 3, John Lennon and the Plastic Ono Band by John Lennon and the Plastic Ono Band. At number 2, Deep Purple in Rock by Deep Purple. And at number 1, we had Pearl by Janis Joplin. And that was at number 1 for 5 weeks, and this was its final week at the top. Let's take a further look at the number

own album covers. But it was the spiritual stripped-back sound of Tea for the Tillerman that made him a global star. Recorded in London throughout the summer of 1970, the album moved away from heavy orchestration to focus on Stevens's acoustic guitar and intimate storytelling after a long illness with tuberculosis. Featuring now classic tracks like Wild World and Father and Son, the record resonated across the Atlantic, reaching the top 10 in the United States and eventually becoming one of the most celebrated singer-songwriter albums of the era. Let's hear a song from that album, Tea for the Tillerman. Here's Cat Stevens with Sad Lisa.

0: That's Cat Stevens with Sad Lisa, taken from the number 7 album of the week, Tea for the Tiller Man. This week on the 14th of June, 1971.
1: Okay, let's have a look at the news headlines for June 1971. Between the 4th and 6th of June, after a cholera outbreak in West Bengal and Bangladesh, Indian Prime Minister Mrs. Gandhi seals the border with Bangladesh to keep out refugees fleeing a civil war following Bangladesh's secession from Pakistan. On the 6th of June in Paris, Yvonne Goolagong

0: wins the women's titles at the French Open. On the 18th of June, a man calling himself Prince Leonard of Hutt, who claims to have seceded from the Commonwealth of Australia, is fined $2 for failing to vote in last year's Senate election. Leonard George Casley told a Perth magistrate that he was protected under the Bill of Rights of the Hutt River Province, about 360 miles north of Perth, and that the Commonwealth had not challenged this secession. On the 24th of June, the back of the negotiations is broken. We have a very satisfactory deal. Geoffrey Rippon, the British Cabinet's economic community negotiator, told MPs this afternoon. He said British participation in the European community would be equal to that of France, Germany and Italy. Plans for a transitional period would fully safeguard the interests of British farmers and fishermen and New Zealand's dairy industry. On the 30th of June in Adelaide, demonstrators invade the field and clash with police during the Springboks South Australia rugby match. And finally, on the 30th of June, Japan has become Australia's most important export customer, taking 27% of exports and providing 14% of imports.
1: You're listening to It's Time, the show where we look at the best of the Australian national charts between the 60s and the 90s, using the Kent Music Report, the Australian Music Report, and the ARIA charts. Today we're looking at the best of the charts from this week in 1971.
0: And falling down the Australian national charts this week on the 14th of June 1971, one place from number 7 back to number 8 was Janis Joplin and Me and Bobby McGee.
2: Busted flat in Baton Rouge, waiting for a train.

0: That's me and Bobby McGee at number 8 on the Australian National Charts this week on the 14th of June 1971 by Janis Joplin. That peaked at number 1 for 2 weeks the previous month. Janis Joplin's definitive recording of the song was captured for her album Pearl just days before her death in October 1970. Released after Joplin's death in early 1971, the single became a massive cultural touchstone, making Joplin only the second artist in US history to have a number one hit after their death. With its raw, soulful build, from a quiet acoustic opening to a gravelly, high-energy finale, the track transformed a country ballad into a rock anthem. It remains the crowning achievement of Joplin's short but explosive career, perfectly capturing the spirit of freedom and loss that defined the era.
1: Rising up the charts, 2 places from number 6 to number 4 this week on the 14th of June 1971 was British band T-Rex and Hot Love.

0: That's T-Rex with Hot Love at number 4 in the Australian singles chart, where it peaked this week on the 14th of June 1971. Mark Boland stepped onto the top of the pop stage in March 1971 wearing glittery makeup and shiny satin, inadvertently sparking the glam rock revolution. While T-Rex had already found success with Ride a White Swan, it was Hot Love that truly defined their new commercial sound. The song's simple sing-along chorus and relaxed yet urgent energy resonated instantly with audiences, propelling it to number one in the UK for 6 straight weeks. Although it had a quieter reception in the United States, Hot Love became a massive international hit, spending nearly half a year on the Australian charts. It remains the definitive moment when Boland transformed from an underground folk singer into a high glamour pop superstar.
1: And rapidly rising up the Australian national charts this week on the 14th of June 1971, from number 8 to number 3 and on its way to the number 1 slot, were Daddy Cool with the 3rd best charting hit of the decade here in Australia. Here's Eagle Rock.

0: with the best charting hit of 1971 in Australia and the third best charting hit of the decade in this country. That's Daddy Cool and Eagle Rock at number 3 on the Australian national charts this week on the 14th of June 1971. That single went on to spend 10 weeks at number 1 in Australia from 2 weeks later. Ross Wilson was living in London when a vintage magazine photograph of a 1920s Duke joint dance inspired him to write what would become a classic of Australian rock. Released in 1971, the song's infectious arms outstretched groove had an immediate impact, even inspiring Elton John to write his own hit, Crocodile Rock. From its black and white film clip at St Kilda's Aussie Burger Bar to its place in the National Film and Sound Archive, Eagle Rock stands as one of the most influential songs in Australia's rock and roll history.
1: Falling off the top spot to number 2 this week on the 14th of June 1971 was English singer and songwriter Lally Stott and Chirpy Chirpy, Cheep Cheep.

0: That's Lally Stott and Chirpy Chirpy Cheep Cheep at number 2 in the Australian Singles Chart this week on the 17th of June 1971. And that song had peaked at number 1 for 1 week only the previous week. English songwriter Lally Stott originally wrote and released Chirpy Chirpy Cheep Cheep as a solo effort in late 1970, finding significant success across Europe and even hitting number 1 here in Australia. However, it was the Scottish pop group Middle of the Road who turned the track into a definitive 1971 phenomenon in the UK. Their polished bubblegum pop rendition was number 1 on the UK charts for 5 weeks and became an international hit.
1: Okay, let's review the top 10 singles of the week on the 14th of June 1971 here in Australia. At number 10 we had She's a Lady by Tom Jones. At number 9, Another Day by Paul McCartney. At number 8, Me and Bobby McGee by Janis Joplin. At number 7, Mozart Symphony No. 41st Movement by Waldo de los Rios. At number 6, Put Your Hand in the Hand by Ocean. At number 5, Chirpy Chirpy Cheep Cheep by Middle of the Road. At number 4, Hot Love by T-Rex. At number 3, Eagle Rock by Daddy Cool. At number 2, Chirpy Chirpy Cheep Cheep by Lally Stott. And at number 1, in its first week of a 2-week run at that position, we had the Hollies with Too Young to Be Married.

0: That's the Hollies and Too Young to Be Married in its first week of a two-week run at the number one position this week on the 14th of June 1971. While Hollies member Graham Nash had already departed to form Crosby, Stills, Nash & Young, the Hollies continued to dominate international charts with their signature three-part harmonies. Although it was considered a deep album track in their native UK and the US, the song's narrative of young love resonated powerfully across the globe, making number one in Australia, New Zealand and Malaysia.
1: Well, that's your show for another week. Thanks go to David Kent and his website www.australianchartbooks.com.au for the use of his Kent Music Report and Australian Music Report charts in the show. News headlines are mostly sourced from the Chronicle of the 20th Century, published by Penguin. I'm William Broom.
0: And I'm Barry Mackay.
1: We hope you can join us again next week when we look at the best of the Australian charts from this week in 1987. Love me.

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1: BBC News with Sue Montgomery. Iran says it has again closed the Strait of Hormuz in response to Israel's strikes in southern Lebanon. It called them a violation of the peace deal with the US. But an American military statement said the strait remained open and at least 55 vessels had transited today. John Donison reports from Jerusalem.
2: The deal between Iran and the United States was always fragile. Already, there are signs it is unravelling. The partial reopening of the Strait of Hormuz, through which 20% of the world's oil passes, was its principal achievement and a key priority for the United States, seeking to avoid a global economic crisis. Now, after just a few days, Iran says it will close it again, citing relentless and continuous breaches of the ceasefire in Lebanon by Israel, which continues to occupy a large chunk of the south of the country.
1: President Zelensky of Ukraine has returned Poland's highest honour after his Polish counterpart said he was stripping him of the award. Mr. Zelensky caused outrage last month by renaming a military unit after a nationalist insurgent army that took part in massacres against Poles during the Second World War. Joanna Keane reports.
3: Poland has been one of Ukraine's main allies during the war against Russia, but the Polish president, Karol Nawrocki, said President Zelensky's decision to name the unit after the Ukrainian insurgent army was incomprehensible. Writing on social media, Mr. Zelensky said he believed that the Order of the White Eagle, awarded in 2023, was for the Ukrainian people and the army, and now he had sent it back. The president's chief of staff, Ukraine's foreign minister and the ambassador to Warsaw are also handing back awards given to them by Poland to show solidarity with their president.
1: A court in Madrid has ordered the wife of Spain's socialist prime minister, Pedro Sánchez, to stand trial for corruption. Begoña Gómez has also been banned from leaving the country. She denies the charges. The British Prime Minister Keir Starmer has been urged by members of his party to reflect on his position and set out a timetable for his resignation. It follows the by-election victory by one of his potential challengers, the former Mayor of Manchester, Andy Burnham. Nick Hardley reports.
4: The pressure on the Prime Minister to quit continued this morning, with the Labour peer Lord Faulkner saying Sir Keir Starmer now had no authority and that a difficult leadership battle would damage the country. Sir Keir continues to insist publicly that he won't walk away and would contest any leadership challenge. Andy Burnham's allies want to give the Prime Minister time to digest the result from Makerfield. They hope Sir Keir will conclude that Mr Burnham has a better chance of recovering Labour's position in the polls.
1: World News from the BBC. A spat between Donald Trump and Italy's Prime Minister Giorgia Meloni has escalated after the US President doubled down on his claim that Ms. Meloni had begged him for a picture together at the recent G7 summit. In a social media post, Mr. Trump also claimed the Italian leader was doing poorly with her level of popularity. Ms. Meloni promptly hit back, posting that her popularity was not a concern of his, and he should instead focus on his own. The authorities in Colombia have tightened security ahead of Sunday's second round presidential vote. President Gustavo Petro is not standing, but his record on security and the increasing gang violence has been the main issue for voters. Mr. Petro is backing his left-wing ally, Ivan Cepeda, who supports continued engagement with armed groups. He faces the right-wing lawyer, Abelardo de la Espriella, who wants a harder line. Ione Wells is in Colombia.
5: For decades, there has been this bitter armed conflict that has taken place between different armed groups, paramilitaries, guerrilla groups, increasingly cartels, all battling over very lucrative cocaine trafficking routes and illegal mining sites in the country, which has made certain parts of the country incredibly violent. And that has really escalated again in the last couple of years. So that is really, from speaking to voters here, their main concern. And these two candidates have very, very different visions for how to tackle it.
1: Two European heavyweights are meeting in the first of Saturday's fixtures at the World Cup. The match in Houston will see the Netherlands face off against Sweden in Group F. The Dutch are looking to get their campaign back on track following a disappointing draw against Japan in their opening match. Sweden, meanwhile, are brimming with confidence after their opener saw them thrash Tunisia 5-1. BBC News.
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Hello, and welcome to another Jazz Hour. I'm Barry O'Sullivan with a program produced in the studios of 2MBS Fine Music Sydney and coming to you across Australia via the Community Radio Network. In many ways, Sydney saxophonist Andrew Robson is the epitome of the contemporary Australian jazz musician, an artist who is at once working to advance the jazz tradition while at the same time successfully exploring other musical terrain. Winner of the prestigious Friedman Jazz Foundation Fellowship in 2003, Andrew has performed with some of the country's leading jazz ensembles, including the Sandy Evans Group, The World According to James, Wanderlust, and Ten Part Invention. Time Has Moved is the milestone fifth album by the iconic jazz ensemble Ten Part Invention, recorded and released to coincide with the band's 40th anniversary. To spin some tracks from the new album, saxophonist Andrew Robson joins me as my special studio guest on this edition of A Jazz Hour. But before we meet him, let's hear one of those tracks from the Ten Part Invention's Time Is Moved.

0: Music of Ten Part Invention opening the program from their latest recording, Time Has Moved, and it has been 40 years that that band has been together, and one of the members of the band is my special studio guest. Welcome to A Jazz Hour, Andrew Robson.
1: Hi, Barry. Thanks for having me in.
0: And what an unusual title, Time Is Moved, or not Time Has Moved, Time Is Moved.
1: Time Is Moved, and that's the title of a Miroslav Bukovsky composition, which is on the album, so that's sort of where the title comes from.
0: And the one we just heard was Miroslav Bukovsky
1: yeah,
0: as well.
1: Yeah, that's it. Never been to KC.
0: KC, and we're thinking KC is...
1: Kansas City. That's what my brain jumped to, so yeah.
0: How did the album come about?
1: Okay, so it's a bit of a... I don't know how long have we got? I guess we've got an hour. After John Pochet passed away, and obviously was John's band. It was, you know, his kind of vehicle for promoting Australian music and for playing and for championing Australian jazz composers as well. So he really drove the vision of that band for a long time. So when we lost John, we all sort of got together and thought, well, do we want this to continue? You know, and I think I said to you before, we thought about it for about half a second and went, yes, of course we do. But then it becomes a group project, really. So we thought, okay, the first thing we need to do is record, because I've been in the band now since 2002. So that's 24 years. Now, Bernie was in the band since 86 to 2002. So I've been in the band longer than Bernie was, which is a bizarre statistic. And I guess when you're celebrating 40 years, the statistics start to get pretty zany.
0: So are there any original members?
1: There are. So the original members who were present at that very first gig, 1986 Adelaide Festival, the artistic director of the festival was Anthony Steele, and he wanted the band to play, and wanted the band to play Australian music. So it really goes back that far. Sandy was in that lineup, Miroslav. Now, Steve Elphick was, I say Steve's an original member. He joined after that gig, but he's been in it for a very, very long time. James Greening. So he was a very young whippersnapper in those days too. So there's some fabulous photographs floating around.
0: Just a recent graduate, I would have thought.
1: Yeah. And he was sounding as incredible then as he sounds now. So, and we have lost members over the years, you know. Ken James, original tenor player. I'm not good with dates, but you know, we lost Ken, Bernie, of course, Roger, so Bob Birtles more recently, and John. So as musicians left the band, like Bernie actually retired from the band because he wanted to concentrate on his small group playing. So he, you know, Bernie was still sort of around the traps and playing beautifully, and I was playing in the band. And every time I would open my folder and I'd pull up a chart, it wouldn't say alto, it'd say Bernie on the top. So it's like, yeah, great, as if I needed reminding. But I guess this project, it was the thing that we hadn't done. We had been doing gigs, but we hadn't recorded. And so that was really where we thought, okay, we're going to record an album. We've got a massive library of amazing arrangements and compositions. And, you know, we wanted to document them. Plus Paul Cutlin, who's playing baritone, he's a composer. I'm writing a lot of music. Sandy's writing music all the time, Miroslav. So really this album is a collection of new compositions and a retrospective as well of pieces that we haven't recorded before. There's a Roger Frampton piece in there, which is something that was really important for us to document as well. So it's something for everyone.
0: So was it difficult creating the original feel of the band?
1: Look, I guess a band like this, it's a 10-piece band, and we, I guess, approach it that it's a big, small band. So we want it to have the flexibility of a small group rather than perhaps the more constrained I don't want to say that big bands are constrained because they're not. But if you have a full big band, you'll have five saxophones, and there are ways to write for five saxophones. For us, we've got four saxophones, so you can't do that. You have to find another way. And so that forces all of us to kind of explore other solutions. Like, so when you compose a piece, arranging it for a 10-piece band, you can't do the things that you might do if you had more instruments, for example. But you can do a lot more than if you had a quartet. You know, you've got these other colours. So that's sort of a challenge, but it's also a beautiful challenge to have, to find solutions to that. So for us, we're not trying to recreate the original group, the original saxophone section of Sandy, Ken James, Bob Birtles, and Bernie McGann. I mean, that is the most incredible ensemble. It's one of those things that possibly shouldn't work on paper because they've got such individual approaches, but it just did, and it created this magical ensemble sound. I mean, listen to those early recordings. They are just some of the most sublime music, really. No, I'm not even saying jazz. It's just beautiful music.
0: But this is the new improved
1: version. I'm not going to say it's improved. It's just new. It's just different. So the saxophone section, we got Sandy, Paul Cutlin, myself, and John Mackey on the recording. And Matt Ottignon has been playing with us on some of the live gigs because John couldn't make it.
0: I believe Paul McNamara was involved in it.
1: Paul played piano for a long time after Roger passed away.
0: Yeah.
1: And on this recording, Kevin Hunt's playing piano. And, Paul was incredible. And, Kevin is just, it's just a dream to play with Kevin. He is just the most beautiful and supportive, creative musician. He's extraordinary.
0: Mm. And the album, of course, has been released and it's available on Bandcamp. And did you have difficulty with creating music that wasn't too long to listen to? Or?
1: Look, I'm sure if we were working with a marketer or something, they'd say we've made a bad call here. But look, we're
0: musicians. Because we live in the era of digital short tracks.
1: Yeah, we do. But I think for us, it was more important to capture the band.
0: The essence
1: and
0: we just
1: wanted to say, okay, this is what we sound like. If you come and hear us play, this is the band, this is how we play. And also you've got 10 soloists. So at any point, nine of the musicians could walk off the stage, leave any one of us out there and we could play. And so we want to feature that ability, just to hear James Greening play solo trombone is the most incredible thing. So, and I think we've all got an element of being able to do that. So, we wanted to capture that on this recording, that we're all in this together and, making music, which is pretty special.
0: I asked you to choose some music for the program and you chose a track by Dave Liebman, but it was an album that was recorded in Australia in 1979. Why this one?
1: Okay, so this when you asked me to choose music, it's so hard to choose music. Dave Liebman was a huge early influence of mine, and it was a bit of a rite of passage to sort of travel over to the US and have a lesson with Dave, which I did. You catch the train and he comes and picks you up. And anyway, maybe it's a story for another day.
0: It's a very unique album, this.
1: It's a beautiful album, and it's Mike Nock is the piano player.
0: Mm.
1: So Ron McClure on bass and Ed Soff on drums. So yeah, Mike, you don't need me to tell you how great Mike is. And and the thing I like about this too is that at the time, I was in my early 20s, and he's a tenor player playing, obviously coming out of the Coltrane tradition. He, but he's doing something his own, like something of himself. He's expressing himself.
0: Actually noted for his soprano tone.
1: Yeah, he is. So I love his soprano playing, but he's playing tenor on this track. The track I Concentrate on You. So it's a reasonably rarely played standard by Cole Porter, and you'll hear Liebman sort of taking it through the Coltrane changes and things. So anyway, it's exciting, and I thought it'll be great to hear it again.

0: There we have Dave Liebman on the soprano saxophone with the wonderful Mike Nock on the piano, Ron McClure on the bass, and Ed Soph on the drums from an album called The Opal Heart, an album that was recorded originally in Australia in 1979 by the producer Horst Leopold. And he was the guy that was, he was around very much in the 70s promoting gigs, and he had booked the basement, all the gigs at the basement. Speaking of which, I believe the basement is no longer, Mary's Underground is no longer.
1: Yeah, look, I saw that or heard that recently. So whether they're about to close or they have closed, but yeah, it's not.
0: So this is another live music venue that's disappeared, yeah, Andrew. This is tragic.
1: Yes, it is. I don't really know what to say about that. I guess we've always lost venues. You know, they have a certain lifetime, but yeah, it doesn't seem to be, we're not replacing them. So as we used to, unfortunately.
0: So you come into contact with young musicians every day in your other role as an educator. What do you say to them about performing live and their opportunities and the hardships they're going to come across?
1: Well, I guess I'm a glass half full kind of person, and I think, you know, I think it's important to remember that we're fortunate to live in Australia and live in, you know, in Sydney, beautiful, beautiful place. You can do whatever you want to do. You just have to commit to it, and there will be opportunities. So whether that's, you know, knocking on the door of your local cafe and saying, I'm a singer-songwriter, I want to do this.
0: Yeah, the venue doesn't have to be huge,
1: no,
0: does it?
1: No, it doesn't.
0: I mean, you launched the album at a fairly small venue.
1: Yeah, well, and the venue where we launched the living room in Marrickville, and that's like this multi-purpose, amazing art space. And we just had the most incredible night. Michelle, who runs the venue, she was just so accommodating to us, and she does all kinds of things and plays and theatre and all sorts of stuff. And so I think the fact that venue does so many different things, that maybe is a great model for the future, that rather than saying, well, I'm going to open a jazz club and that's all we do, it might be a case of, we've got a space, everybody's welcome, come on in and do your thing. So yeah, I think there's still opportunities, and maybe it's just the model that maybe worked some years ago or decades ago, it has to change. You know, we have to do different things, but it's still possible, I think.
0: I think so, and I think that's a very sensible solution that you came up with, looking at the way we do it rather than where we do it.
1: Yeah.
0: Let's have another track from Time Has Moved, the new recording from 10-Part Invention, of which Andrew Robson, my special studio guest, is a member of. And this one's a very special track. Bittersweet and Cry has never been recorded.
1: No, this is an example of just the depth of the 10-part library, I have to say, that, you know, when you do a gig, there's only so many songs you can play, especially when they're quite long. And so some of our compositions just didn't get to be performed as often as we would like, and certainly don't appear on any of the early recordings. So that this new album addresses that, and this composition by Sandy is just

0: coming to you across Australia from the studios of 2MBS Fine Music Sydney. I'm Barry O'Sullivan. Well, my studio guest is one of the saxophone players on that last recording, Time Has Moved, from Ten Part Invention, and his name is Andrew Robson. Well, the fanfare at the beginning and the fanfare at the end. Difficult to play, you say?
1: Yes. Well, there's a lot going on in that chart, which is, you just heard it. That's why we wanted to record it. I mean, I think Sandy is just such an incredible composer, and she's got such a rich kind of palette that she's drawing on. We thought we've got to get a recording of that.
0: Speaking of the history of jazz, the history of Australian jazz, your next music choice is from Clarion Fraction Zone, which is one very much part of the Australian contemporary jazz scene or history. It's the debut album called Blue Shift, which was recorded in 1990, and it won an ARIA Award, the 1991 ARIA Award for the Best Jazz Album. And there it was, Sandy Evans was on the saxophone again.
1: Yep.
0: And
1: yep.
0: Tony Gordon, her husband, on the alto. Is he on this track? And, well, he's on alto and tenor and clarinet, I think.
1: Yeah, yeah.
0: And Alistair Spence on the keyboard. Steve Elphick resurfaces here because he was on the bass on that last track.
1: He was, yep, that's
0: right. And he's on bass guitar on this track. And Andrew Dickerson on the drums.
1: When I first moved to Sydney in the early 90s, I think I was saying to you off air that, you know, at the Strawberry Hills Hotel, just up from Central Station, and if you went there, you were going to hear the Bernie McGann Trio or Ten Part Invention or Mike Nock with Tim Hopkins on tenor and Cameron and probably Andrew in those days.
0: So
1: and
0: who are the other members? Lloyd Swanton on the bass?
1: Which group?
0: Oh, Clarion.
1: Clarion. So I think Lloyd, I can't remember all the ins and outs of the personnel, but at this time, so the early 90s when the band released this and they won the ARIA, it was Sandy, Tony Gorman on alto and
0: Alistair Spence,
1: Andrew and Steve. And I just remember that group.
0: And the title is called?
1: Moshushu the First.
0: Let's have a listen.
1: Let's have a listen.

0: Moshushu, written by, I'd say written by Tony Gorman.
1: Tony Gorman, yes.
0: Yeah, and there he was on the tenor, I think.
1: His alto on that track?
0: Alto.
1: I remember, yes.
0: Oh, you remember?
1: Yeah, I know that solo.
0: Okay. Alice Spence on the keyboard, Steve Elphick on the bass guitar, and Andrew Dickerson, you think, on the drums and percussion, which were pretty strong on that track. That's the choice of my studio guest, Andrew Robson, and we're going to play one of his compositions, which is Hymn for John, coming up from their latest recording, Time Has Moved. Quickly give us an intro to this.
1: Okay, so I wrote this one just after we lost John, and this is one of those things, you know, sometimes people sort of ask about, you know, the compositional process, you know, and sometimes it's really like takes a lot of work to get a composition from start to end. This one literally just kind of appeared. It doesn't happen to me very often, but this one did, and I think it was just the, you know, the emotional sort of impact of losing John Pochet. So this felt like it is a tribute to John from all of us.
0: And who features on this track?
1: Everybody, actually. So you'll hear Sandy at the front, then there's a little duet with Miro and Steve, then there's a lot of sort of tutti stuff with the whole band, the whole ensemble, a sublime little moment from James Greening, which you'll hear. So yeah, all of us.

0: for John is the name of the track, written by my studio guest Andrew Robson, featured on that track as well. Hymn for John is a tribute to the ensemble's beloved founder, John Pochet. Let's go through the lineup. Miroslav Bukovsky, of course, there on trumpet and flugelhorn. He's the co-musical director of the band. Sandy Evans, another co-musical director, on the tenor and the soprano. Paul Cutlin, another co-musical director, baritone and sopranino, saxophone, bass, clarinet, clarinet and flute. Andrew Robson, of course, on the alto, and John Mackey on the tenor. Warwick Alder on the trumpet, James Greening on the trombone and the trumpet as well on some tracks, Kevin Hunt on the piano, Steve Elphick on the bass, Reese Cameron on the drums, and a special guest, Dane Laborie, is on a couple of tracks as well, playing the lead trumpet on tracks 6, 7 and 8. And where can people get a copy of this wonderful album?
1: Well, we've got our little Bandcamp page, so you can get a hard copy sent to you, or you can stream it and download it from there.
0: Yeah.
1: Spotify and those sort of streaming services, and the wonderful record store in Sydney, Birdland Records, and they're wonderful supporters, so a huge shout out to Kieran and everyone there.
0: Wonderful to have you as a guest again.
1: Great,
0: Andrew.
1: Barry. Yeah, fantastic.
0: Andrew,
1: love coming
0: to
1: in.
0: To listen to this last music choice of yours is going to be another episode of Jazz History
1: Indeed.
0: In Australia.
1: Indeed.
0: Talk about the last straw, the Australian Jazz Ensemble.
1: Okay, well, the last straw, this album, this came out, I think, in the same year as Blue Shift, that we just heard a track from previous to this with Clarion. So 1990, I think this was recorded, features Ken James on tenor, Bernie McGann on alto, mm-hmm. John Pochet, Lloyd Swanton's playing the bass, and Tony Esterman is playing piano.
0: Yes.
1: Who have I missed? Pochet's
0: playing piano. Dave Levy's on the piano on some tracks.
1: Tracks,
0: but not on this one.
1: Not on this one. Yeah.
0: So the name of it's Mex.
1: Mex. This is a classic Bernie McGann composition.
0: Thank you so much for joining me.
1: Great, and, Barry. Anytime.
0: And you've been listening to a Jazz Hour program produced in the studio of 2MBS Fine Music Sydney. My studio guest has been Andrew Robson. Program is produced and syndicated across Australia via the Community Radio Network, and you can listen to it on demand from our website or on the 2MBS app, where you can find more episodes, as well as on Apple Podcasts and Spotify, or the podcast app of your choice. I'm Barry O'Sullivan, and until next time, I'll be seeing you. Take care.

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2: Good morning, I'm Melissa Delfs. Overseas, Iran says it has closed the Strait of Hormuz in response to Israel's strikes on southern Lebanon. It called them a violation of the peace deal with the US, but an American military statement says the strait remains open and at least 55 vessels had transitioned today. The BBC's John Donison reports from Jerusalem.
3: The deal between Iran and the United States was always fragile. Already, there are signs it is unravelling. The partial reopening of the Strait of Hormuz, through which 20% of the world's oil passes, was its principal achievement and a key priority for the United States, seeking to avoid a global economic crisis. Now, after just a few days, Iran says it will close it again, citing relentless and continuous breaches of the ceasefire in Lebanon by Israel, which continues to occupy a large chunk of the south of the country.
2: Australia has been urged to stay strong and resist panic as a deadly avian disease arrives on the mainland. The H5N1 strain of bird flu was detected here yesterday for the first time, with a sick brown skua found on a remote beach in WA, about 700 kilometres southeast of Perth, confirmed to be carrying the disease. The discovery has fuelled fears among scientists, conservationists and agricultural groups who point to mass mortality events and species-level population reductions in overseas outbreaks. UNSW Centre for Ecosystem Science ecologist Simon Gorda told AAP it's a serious concern, but it's important to remain calm as there are measures in place to deal with the strain as best as possible. Cost relief at the Bowser has been extended for another month, but the savings won't be as substantial as those seen in May and June. There's reports the Prime Minister will today announce a limited extension of the fuel excise, making petrol and diesel 16 cents per litre cheaper than the full price in July. That's compared to the current saving of 32 cents a litre, the price falling after it was cut by the government 3 months ago following the outbreak of war in the Middle East and global oil uncertainty. The discount scheduled to expire on June 30 comes at an estimated $2.9 billion in foregone federal budget revenue. The Asylum Seeker Resource Centre has thanked people around Australia for contributing to their World Refugee Telethon overnight. The centre hit its fundraising goal of $1.5 million. Founder Con Karapanyongatidis explained what the funds will go toward.
4: It's going to go to providing housing, food, aid, healthcare, legal assistance, English classes to thousands of refugee families that turn to the ASRC.
2: And a small contingent of volunteer lifesavers will be the only clothed beachgoers at one of Hobart's most popular beaches this morning. Laura Devoy reports.
5: Around 3,000 people are at Long Beach in Sandy Bay this morning for the Nude Solstice Swim, marking the shortest day of the year. The event concludes the two-week Dark Mofo annual winter festival. Participants will ditch their swimmers and enter the chilly water, all for charity. A local equivalent of the event will commence shortly in Canberra at Lake Burley Griffin, raising money for Lifeline.
2: And in sport, in a shocking twist, the 16th place Titans have defeated competition frontrunners Penrith overnight, 19 points to 18. Gold Coast's Zane Harrison kicked a winning field goal with 19 seconds on the clock after setting up two second-half tries. Coach Josh Hannay says it was tough, but his side's ready for games like that.
6: You know, we stared down a really, you know, the best team in the last 20 years there tonight, and they're the experts at closing out games like that, and I just thought it was a real step in the right direction for us.
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Hello, thank you for joining me. I'm Jane Bauer, and this is The Folk Show across the National Community Radio Network. It's been pre-recorded in the studios of Radio Adelaide in South Australia, Kaurna Country. And as usual, I'll be playing a selection of North American, Anglo-Celtic and Australian traditional retro and contemporary folk music. And we're going to go to England first. This is a band called Rainbow Chasers from their album Fortune Never Sleeps. And the band members are Mark Hutchinson, Ruth Angel, Joe Hamilton and Ashley Hutchings. Now, Ashley Hutchings was a founder member of Fairport Convention, Steel Ice Band and the Albion Band, so well known to a lot of you. This is the first track, Looking for Change.

two performers from England there. That was Grace Petrie from her album Build Something Better with The House Always Wins. And before that, it was the band The Rainbow Chasers from their album Fortune Never Sleeps with Looking for Change. And that was written by one of the band members, Joe Hamilton. Sarah McQuaid lives in Cornwall. This is from her 2015 album, Walking into White, which she has re-recorded as a live version last year. I'm going to play Jackdaw's Rising. So Sarah McQuaid.

That's a very lively group, isn't it? They're called The Longest Johns. They're from Bristol in England, and that track, Ends of the Earth, and I'll be playing more of their work in the future. And before that, Sarah McQuaid from her album Walking into White with Jack Dawes Rising. Interesting arrangement, that song, isn't it? Well, we're going to go to Scotland now, and this is Sylvia Bounce. I think she's got a great voice. This is a nonsense song, Sue So and Silk. It's from her album, The Colour of Amber.

0: Shawarmul means where the shore meets the sea in the Shetland dialect. And this group, Shawarmul, are from the Shetland Islands, of course, then. And this track, Serendipity, was from their album Turning Tide. And before that, it was Sylvia Barnes with Sue Song and Silk from her album The Colour of Amber. Well, we're going to go to the US now, and I've been sent quite a few files of Cassie Blanton tracks. This is from her album Red Volume 1. She's got a Volume 2 as well. She's an activist and writes great lyrics, I think. This first track I'm going to play is Ugly Nasty Commie Bitch. And there's a bit of a language warning here. But I'm going to play two tracks. I'll play Another War as well because they're quite short.
1: In the morning when I leave my den, I moisturize with the tears of men, stir my tea with a crucifix. I'm an ugly, nasty commie bitch.

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cotton for your ribbons and bows. 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Everybody knows it's moving fast. Everybody knows that the naked man and woman just a shining artifact of the past. Everybody knows the scene is dead, but there's going to be a meter on your bed that will disclose what everybody knows. Everybody knows you're in trouble. Everybody knows what you've been through. From the bloody cross on top of Calvary to the beach at Malibu. Everybody knows it's coming apart. Take one last look at this sacred heart before it blows.

0: Metzger on the pedal steel.
1: That's the late Leonard Cohen live in London with Everybody Knows. And of course, he wrote that as well. He's an amazing wordsmith. And that performance was in 2008. And before that, what did you think of Cassie Blanton? I love her. First up was Ugly Nasty Commie Bitch and then Another War. Great lyric writer. And that's from her Red Volume 1 album. Okay, you're listening to The Folk Show across the National Community Radio Network. I'm Jane Bauer. This program's being pre-recorded in the studios of Radio Adelaide in South Australia, Kaurna Country. And just recently I found out in the first half of the year, 58 stations have downloaded this program. So there's lots of you out there that are receiving this, and I'm really pleased, and I'd love to say hello to all of you. And I'd like to say particularly hello to those people who are in 2ARM in Armidale Community Radio, and there's 2BAR, which is 93.7 Edge FM in regional New South Wales, and 2BBB, I think it is, in Bellington Community Radio. They're on 93.3 FM in New South Wales. And I'll say hello to others at other times on other shows. Please listen on the station that you're listening to now at the same time next week so you can pick up this program again. We're going to go to Australian music now. I've played this track before on a previous program, but I think it's so good I'm playing it again. It's Steel City Sue. I met her at the National Folk Festival in Canberra this year. This track is called Boomtown, and she's from Newcastle.

Oh, that's a sad ending to the song, isn't it? Stephanie the Pirate. And that's the Runaway Strings, and they're from Ararat. And before that, it was Steel City Sue with Boomtown about Newcastle and how the coal industry just takes money out of the area. Unlike during the gold rush when the towns boomed and beautiful buildings were built. Now, at the Tuck Shop Ladies have put another song on AMRAP, and I can't go by without playing it. This one is called Things I'll Never Say.

That was Australian group The Haystack Mountain Hermits with the traditional song Shady Grove. And before that, Tuck Shop Ladies, who are Rosie Burgess and Sam Lowe with Things I'll Never Say. Well, I've come to the end of the program. Hope you've enjoyed my selection of music this week. Please listen again next week on the same station at the same time, wherever you are in Australia. I'd love you to join me. And until then, please look after yourself, care for your family and friends, and don't forget to carry out random acts of kindness. Now, this is from an album called Contemporary Celtic Instrumentals, Playing with Fire, and I'm going to play the Wolfstone track, The Sleeping Tuna, The Noose and the Gillies. Goodbye.

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1: National Radio News.
2: Good morning, I'm Melissa Delfs. The Governor-General is honouring this year's Australian Antarctic Medal recipients. Scarlett Coppola has the details.
3: Jennifer McGee, Sean Gillies and Dr. Clive McMahon received an Australian Antarctic Medal today. The award recognises their outstanding services to Australia's Antarctic and Southern Ocean aspirations through scientific research and exploration. The Governor-General has congratulated the recipients, thanking them for their work bettering the planet. Recipients will receive their awards in their respective states later this year.
2: Today is Motor Neurone Disease Awareness Day, putting the condition, which affects almost 2,700 Australians, front of mind. M&D Australia says the past few weeks have been difficult for the community, with retired NRL star Jai Arrow's diagnosis and the loss of Neil Danaher shining a spotlight on the disease that impacts thousands of families. 7 News spoke to Busselton local and M&D patient Andy Pitt, a lifelong surfer after his diagnosis.
4: This is a different wave that I'm riding. I've always approached life like surfing. Take off, give it your best go, drop in.
2: Despite rave reviews, rising costs have forced Beetlejuice the Musical to end its Australian run. The cast will play the final show on July 6 in Brisbane, with all remaining dates on the national tour in Perth, Adelaide and Sydney cancelled. It comes amid high costs, although the cast and production value has been praised, receiving excellent reviews. Speaking to the ABC, theatre producer Alex Woodward says rising costs are impacting the industry.
5: Because the cost of productions has gone up, then the cost of tickets has had to go up, and that's meant that people have to be more picky about what they see.
2: Overseas, Ukraine's president has returned Poland's highest honour after his Polish counterpart said he was stripping him of the award. Volodymyr Zelensky caused outrage last month by renaming a military unit after a nationalist insurgent army that took part in massacres against Poles during the Second World War. The BBC's Joanna Keane reports.
6: Poland has been one of Ukraine's main allies during the war against Russia, but the Polish president, Karol Nawrocki, said President Zelensky's decision to name the unit after the Ukrainian insurgent army was incomprehensible. Writing on social media, Mr. Zelensky said he believed that the Order of the White Eagle, awarded in 2023, was for the Ukrainian people and the army, and now he had sent it back. The president's chief of staff, Ukraine's foreign minister and the ambassador to Warsaw are also handing back awards given to them by Poland to show solidarity with their president.
2: Meantime, the president confirmed Ukrainian drones have struck an oil refinery in Russia in western Siberia. He also said Ukraine has developed new long-range drones capable of operating over more than 3,000 kilometres. Russian authorities say air defences repelled a drone attack on the oil refinery. It comes as Ukraine's military has been engaged in a campaign of medium and long-range strikes on Russian targets for months in an attempt to hinder Russia's capability in funding the war. And taking a look at sport, with everything to gain against Paraguay during next Friday's World Cup clash, all eyes will be on Socceroos coach Tony Popovic as he determines his plan of attack for Australia's final group match. Popovic was lauded for his selection in Australia's opening 2-0 win over Turkey that set the Socceroos on the path toward the knockouts, but his decision to start a more conservative attack against the US backfired in yesterday's 2-0 loss.
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0: I'm just arriving at Roddy Lee's Vault of Vinyl for the Pophead's Hour of Power. Hope he's in.
1: Jane Arakawa.
0: Pophead's musicologist, Roddy Lee.
1: Come in, come in, come in, come in, come in.
0: Today's Hour of Power is an encore presentation of Pophead's CBGB special, celebrating the 50th anniversary of the recording of the Live at CBGB's LP, which was recorded live at the infamous New York Club on 4th, 5th, 6th of June, 1976. Yes, 50 years ago. This Pophead's Hour of Power first aired in December 2021, when Roddy and I were so fortunate to interview Taxi Breel and Charlie Martin of CBGB's, Talking Head, Chris Franz, and Mike Insetter of Stewart's Hammer, whose song Everybody's Depraved is included on the Live at CBGB's LP. And that's where today's encore presentation of Pophead's CBGB special starts.

0: It's Pophead's CBGB special Hour of Power. And with us from the United States are Mike Insetta, Taxi Brill, Charlie Martin and Chris Franz.
1: So let's just check that we're all here. Mike Insetta, bassist with Stuart's Hammer. Mike's in New Jersey. G'day, Mike.
2: Good evening. Good morning. Good evening.
0: G'day, Mike.
1: We've got Taxi Brill, CBGB Soundman, and so much more. And Taxi's in Pennsylvania. Hi, Taxi.
3: Hey, how you doing?
0: Hey, Taxi.
3: Hi.
1: We've got Charlie Martin here, who was the stage manager at CBGB's, plus so much more, which we'll get into a little bit later. And you're in, Charlie, you're in New York.
4: Most of the time. Right now I'm actually in Cambridge, Massachusetts, visiting a friend.
1: So, hi, Charlie.
4: How do you do?
1: And Chris Franz, drummer with Talking Heads, Le Presidente of Tom Tom Club. Songwriter, record producer, and author, and Chris is in Connecticut.
0: Hi, Chris.
2: Yes, I'm in Connecticut, the lovely town of Fairfield.
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1: Mike, we've just heard Everybody's Depraved. Can you tell us about the formation of Stuart's Hammer? And I believe you first played banjo in the band.
2: Correct. I had started out at was at Montclair State. I was a banjo player. And that's where I met the other gentleman in the band. We formed in late 74. And the first gig we had was in May of 1975. Our first gig at CBGB was in March of 76. And by June of 76, Hilly had tagged us to be on the Live at CBGB's album. So it was a really, really fast. Everything happened really fast, really fast.
0: How many gigs did Stuart's Hammer play at CBGB's?
2: We were active again from March of 76, and I think our last gig was in April of 77. We played a lot. I mean, Hilly had us playing a lot. We were over at the club. I lived in Montclair, and CBGB's was about a half an hour car ride, so we were constantly going back and forth into CBGB's. It was a great atmosphere. You never knew who was going to be there during the night. And it was just a great place to hang out. I mean, just a wonderful scene at the time. It was like Liverpool in the 60s.
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1: 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And you've been called the soul of CBGB's.
0: Now, Taxi, your first professional gig in music was for the Manhattan Transfer.
3: Yes.
0: Who paid you just $5 to, what, run their bubble machine?
3: At the Woolman Skating Rink, opening for the Pointer Sisters. Claire Brothers was there doing the audio. And I never forget, just before the show started, I'm sorry, I'm blanking on the name. I said, okay, on the cue, you start the bubble machine. And I'm like, what's a cue? I had no idea. And I'm like, Hilo, you'll figure it out. And yeah, that was my first professional gig.
0: So from bubble machine operator to sound guy at CBGB's, how did that happen?
3: Well, I was a student at Germain School of Photography, and I was driving a cab, and some musicians that I met, because I went to a club where you could use the bathroom when I was driving the cab, and they needed a ride down to their loft on 14th Street and 11th Avenue. So I said, get in the cab, and took them down. I wound up moving into the loft, and we had a pair of Altec A7s and a little Andre sound mixer with four microphones. And bands that eventually became CBGB bands rented space. The loft was 40 feet by 100, and we made a deal where you could leave your gear there, which in New York City apartments is a big deal, and they got one day a week. Whether they use it or not, they paid for that, and I started mixing their rehearsals. And then one day I was walking down the Bowery and I saw CBGB's and I saw the sign. My band at the time was the August Rock Band. And about less than 6 weeks after Television did their first set, one of the bands at the club said, hey, we got a gig at CBGB's. The sound system sucks. And you saw in the story that it really did. It was from like the Catholic Church bingo hall with the speakers were four of the oval speakers you used to have in the back of your car. There were four of those in each cardboard box with contact paper on to look like wood. And over on the side, there was a little mixer, tube mixer, that looked like an Art Deco toaster, black and silver, and you know, and like one microphone. That's what television played through the first time. So band started asking me to bring the sound system over. And that's for a while. That was the sound system of CBGB's. Chris France and Talking Heads played through that sound system their first gig. I've mixed their first gig there. And big deal, we had four microphones. That was a really big deal. And two speakers, you know. But those speakers hung on the sprinkler pipes for a long time, which was illegal in New York City. And gradually, I learned my trade.

0: your own sound system. Was the Live at CBGB's album recorded through the house system, or was gear brought in especially for the purpose?
1: All right, well, here's where we have to, and Charlie and Mike and Chris will be very glad we're doing this. Norman Dunn always has to be spoken about. He was the fourth member of Charlie and Cosmo Owens and me. And Hilly always said that Charlie and Norman conned him into that sound system, that he tricked them into buying it. And Norman did a brilliant thing. He chose a Soundcraft console and he had it modified. And on the gain stage, he had a jack put on each input, 16 inputs, that went over to a 3M M79 console. Recording deck. Okay, so we were doing things like that, and Charlie and Norman were the tape ops most of the time. So the sound went through that, but the recording was done by a truck that came in outside. It was in a motorhome. They were good. I forgot their name. And that was a split that went out to the outside. But they also, Craig Leon also hung room mics in the CBGBs in the room. And I mixed almost all the bands in the house. And they added those tracks to the 16-track recording out in the truck. Charlie probably remembers the name of the company. And Craig Leon came to see us when they were doing mixdowns. And he said the sound in the room was so good that other than Tough Darts, there were no effects on the mixdowns. It was the sound, the actual sound of CBGB's was the ambient sound of what you hear on that first album. So, yes, there was a separate company put in. But we were also recording on our own deck. And that was a nightly thing whenever we had tape. We didn't always have tape. Okay.

0: A lot of bands soon heard about CBGBs because all of a sudden, not just in the US, but suddenly all the music zines and papers around the world were talking about this grimy little club where everything was happening in New York. and so bands around the world, I think some of them even just went to New York to play CBGBs.
1: Well, Charlie Martin and Chris France. Charlie came from Chicago. I don't know where Chris was living when you came to New York, but the key thing, and Karen Crystal deserves a lot of credit for this, was that you could only play your own original music. Now, in the music scene in New York at that time, there was nowhere to play live your own original music, and virtually nowhere in the country.
0: And obviously, Taxi, you went on to a great career doing live sound. I also noted that you were there with John Lennon the day he was murdered. Is that true?
1: Yes, I was hanging out with him at Record Plant. I had known him for a while. He had never performed with onstage monitor mixing. And my great love is mixing monitors on stage. That's what I love to do. And he would come to my concerts in New York and stand next to me and watch me mix. And I put on a little show, you know, I do a little bit. And the day he was murdered, I was in the shop working in CBGB's. I'm sorry, in Record Plant. Mm-hmm. 3 days before, I caught an intruder on the 10th floor where the studios were at Record Plant. And he got away from me and escaped before our generals, the new hires, could come up and catch him. And 3 days later, he killed him.

0: Charlie, can we have a bit of a word with you?
1: Yes, of course.
0: Charlie, you're a stage manager, and then you were hanging around a bit. People didn't know what to do with you. You didn't want to be sound engineer, but I think Taxi said, come on, you can do this. And you ended up being the booking agent by sitting down at a desk one day and taking a phone call.
1: That's all true, yeah. I definitely spent a lot of time on the phone trying to convince people to play our tiny little club. And Taxi did draft me into mixing. And those two sort of conspired to get me on the board. And I did have some engineering training. I went to Purdue, and it's I actually built a wind tunnel, Taxi, for NASA while I was there. So we both did a little work for NASA. So, you know, I mean, the thing is that I never had, I always loved music. I grew up in the South Side of Chicago. My father produced Dixieland concerts when I was a kid. I'd be sitting in the front row when I was 5 or 6. And then I had an engineering background. I never had any ambitions about engineering. I did manage and promote groups out of Chicago and came to New York, did a deal with Eddie Kramer, ended up with CBGB's, and then just told Hilly I wanted to do everything except the bar. And I pretty much accomplished that feat over the years. You know, Taxi was talking about the primitive nature of the equipment and the mythical results that people like Chris and his team and Michael's team achieved. And I look at the equipment and I think, how did that happen? How did the live at CBGB's come out so well? How did the other recordings that were done there come out so well? And I think, because, you know, you look at the technology, you say, how did that happen? And I think actually it's because we're all possessed. We just had, you know, we didn't know what we were doing. And I you know, I think that's an important message for today's young folks, you know. You know, the thing is that, you know, today I look at a lot of the young groups and, you know, they worry too much about knowing about what they're doing. Maybe it's because they started on computers or something. Mm-hmm. But that's not it. You know, it's, in my view, you really just have to go with your instincts. If you think that you've got something to say, just go with it and you'll figure it out as you go. Sadly, there aren't a lot of venues where you can just jump on the stage and go for it. Very few. I mean, like in New York, it's hard to even think of one. But we had that gem that this complex child man called Hilly Kristal created in the depths of the Lower East Side. And, you know, that was the fertile ground.
2: Can you tell us a little bit about CBGB's owner, Hilly Kristal, and his passion?
1: Well, you know, the first time I met Hilly, I immediately was attracted to him because he was the first person in the music business who had his primary concern was music. Everybody before that I met was, you know, basically just running some kind of a shill. You know, they were some kind of a con trying to make money. But if you look at Hilly carefully, this is a guy who was a classical violinist. He grew up on a farm in New Jersey. He was a Marine. As Michael indicated, he played other instruments. He wrote incredibly inventive folk songs. He booked the Vanguard. He created, I mean, this guy, he was amazing. He was so complex. And when I say a child man, you know, child men have unbounded ideas, but they also have great courage. And Hilly was absolutely fearless on the street. And at the time, and I might as well just say it, most of the clubs in New York were mob controlled. CBGB's was not. And it was his personal physical courage, along with some accompanying by the Hells Angels,
3: yes,
1: which made sure we stayed independente, as they say. And you know, that's the kind of fertile ground that the roses blossomed in. It was incredibly complex. The street and this magical moment in this corner of Manhattan was as complex as the personality who created the place. There was no logical reason for CBGB's to exist. CBGB's stands for country, bluegrass, and blues. And Hilly's initial concept was that he was going to have a place for country, bluegrass, and blues, which he loved. But of course, Hilly was kind of like a bear in the woods. He just had this instinct, this heart, and he just basically followed his nose and created magic. So this is the kind of dynamic that occurred, where you had people like Chris and Mike and their groups and their teams coming in with their ideas. And Hilly, this incredibly complex, brave personality, had created this impossible place that never could have occurred except by his own magic.
0: And of course, what his directive was, as I mentioned a little bit earlier, unsigned bands, original material, carry your own sound gear.
1: Oh yeah, I mean, original music. If you didn't play original music, you were out. They'd throw you out.
0: And Taxi, did you have something to add there?
3: Yeah, I wanted to jump in for a moment about that. People always talk about you can only play original music. The night that Hilly and Merv and I were sitting at the bar after things were over, and we were going to decide what we could do, and I was alone. I was the only one at work, making $6 a day, which is what I made for a while. We made two rules, and the first rule was only original music, and the bands moved their own equipment. Nobody had road cases. In New York, nobody had a car. They had to carry their own stuff in because Chris is smiling, right? You used to carry your own board to fill the hole in the stage. But there's one other thing that Charlie alluded to, thing that we had, is in the early days, no one came. There were nights with Talking Heads where the entire audience was me at the mixer, not a console, a waitress, and nobody else. Remember that, Chris? And it's in the stories that you have. They played a set, which to this day gives me goosebumps, to two people.

two people that Merv went out and offered free beers to on the sidewalk at 2 in the morning. If they come in and he said, they're nice guys. Come in and listen to them. And he said, I'll give you each a beer. The guy looks at his date and he goes, how about two beers? And Merv's like, yeah, I'll give you each two beers. And they played one of the best sets of music I ever heard in my life. And that was the integrity that they all had. They all had that. Okay? And Charlie was saying it in his own way. They were playing their own music. We never muted a microphone. We never said, you can't say that. You can't play that. We might have said, you suck on a given night. Merv's like, yeah, I'll give you each two beers. And they played one of the best sets of music I ever heard in my life. And that was the integrity that they all had. They all had that. Okay? And Charlie was saying it in his own way. They were playing their own music.

0: to. Charlie, one more question I have. Would have you been the one who would have pulled the cord, the chain, on the one light that was in the room?
1: No. David Byrne hired a $5 roadie to pull. Remember that? Remember that? The single light bulb over the stage, and David would not reach up and pull the string, the chain, which everyone else had done before that. So a $5 roadie tried to sneak up like nobody could see him. And the joke was always, it was a 60-watt light bulb, but when Hilly had money, we put in a 100-watt bulb. And that was the beginning of lights, was Talking Heads, because David would not pull the chain.
0: You should have said to David, look, for $5, I'll do the bubble machine.
1: Thanks a lot.
0: So Charlie, thanks for that insight, Charlie. We appreciate that. Mike, can we just ask you, CBGB's was open 7 days and nights a week?
2: Yes.
0: Yes? And I believe, Mike, they were really long days and nights. Like, they'd start at noon and finish at 4 in the morning.
2: Well, again, too, you know, we were coming from New Jersey, so you'd had to be over there like at, I guess we'd leave Jersey around 3:30 for a sound check. You do a sound check. You know, you move all your equipment, do the sound check, break your equipment down. Everybody would go to the famous Wall Hop. You'd get your Chinese food at Wall Hop. Mm-hmm. Come back to CBGB's with, you know, and your stomach would be growling. You had to decide whether you want to go downstairs or not, or just wait till the night was over. Then you wait, you go on at 11 o'clock, you do a set, you wait, and, you know, maybe by the time the night's over, it's 2 o'clock, you break everything down, you load up the car, drive down the Bowery, you look at everybody on the street, you get home at 4 o'clock in the morning. And, you know, you're doing it for, I don't think we ever made any money at the door. I mean, we were pretty much just doing it for beer, but it was a lot of fun. But they were long days. They were really long days and long nights.
0: And Stuart's Hammer became one of the house bands there in those early days.
2: Yeah, like I said before, for some reason Hilly took a real liking to us, and we even had a really good connection with Terry York from television. He had wanted to manage us, but we had already kind of we were under the wing of Hilly Kristal and Frank Brewer, who managed the Laughing Dog. So we kind of begged off with Terry, but Terry was another really nice guy. We made a lot of friends with the guys in television and with Terry.

0: Mark, on a busy night, how many punters do you think they squeezed into CBGBs?
1: I remember it was pre-packed. I don't think anybody was, you know, looking at to see what the head count was in the club. I couldn't even tell you how many people.
2: I can tell you the numbers.
3: Carl's laughing. Yeah,
2: I can tell you exactly the numbers.
0: Of course you could.
2: It was legal at 170, mm-hmm. and we actually had as many as 600.
1: I remember when the Runaways came, the place was packed at what time. Link Ray was there. I mean, mm-hmm. the Runaways were there. It was just, the place was just mobbed.

0: Now, Charlie's just told us about the legal numbers, or actually how many were in there, but I'm sure there must have been celebrities that came in to CBGBs. Mike, can you tell us about any that you remember?
1: Well, I remember one night we went over, it was the middle of the week, and we pulled up in front of the club. I think it was a Wednesday night, and there was this big white limo in front of the club. So we walked in, and, you know, walking to the stage, and this big black man, I think his name was John Smothers. Well, he happened to be Frank Zappa's bodyguard. And he comes walking down the aisle, and right behind him was Frank Zappa. I guess Zappa had heard about

0: about the club. And it was, you know, it was a magical moment. Here's Frank Zappa checking out the, you know, CBGBs in the middle of the week. So, and then I know when we were doing the album, Ahmed Erdogan from Atlantic Records was there. And I remember he asked our guitar player, Tom Cartwright, if we knew how to play Age of Aquarius. So, I mean, I thought that was kind of a funny story. But, you never knew who was going to be CBGB.
1: I remember Laura Hutton playing pinball.
2: Yeah. I remember one night Bianca Jagger came. I thought he was going to say, sort of this big white limo. And Legs McNeil went over and got me. And I had a reputation through those years of having no sense of humor whatsoever, that I was about business. Charlie and them know it's not true, but that was my persona. And Legs McNeil comes over and grabs me, because come with me. And we weren't friends or anything. He drags me outside and he hands me a screwdriver, and we stole the hubcaps off our limousine together. I don't know where they went, but I went back to the mixing console and she left.
3: I don't know if this will make the final cut of the interview, but I read somewhere that Ahmet Erdogan was there one night, but he refused to use the toilet. So he was out.
2: So did I.
3: He was out the front with a soda bottle, having a wee before he went in to make sure he didn't have to go into that bloody toilet.
2: I have no memory. And this is dead serious business, Crystal may agree, of ever sitting on the toilet in either one of the CBGB's bathrooms. Urinating, yes. Sitting on the toilet, no. Not under any circumstances.
3: But I believe there was an exhibition, I don't know how long ago it was in New York, but they didn't they make a model of the toilet as part of the exhibition? Like,
2: I think that, did they have the actual toilet?
1: Yes, they hauled a bunch of the stuff up to, believe it or not, to the Met.
2: The toilets were creative. There was creative stuff in the toilets. There was also a lot of other stuff.
3: Yeah, and many stories.
2: And there was also other activities in the toilets.
3: And many stories, that's right. That's right.
2: Yeah,
0: I was going to say, too, when we started playing there, there weren't all the stickers on the wall. I remember walking in, Hilly had, they had red and white checkered tablecloths.
2: Yes.
0: They were Chianti bottles with candles on the table. So Hilly had it set up like an old fashioned type of cafe. So the look came a lot later on, but I remember even when doing the album, the wine bottles with the candles and the white and red checkered tablecloths on all the tables.

0: Chris, can I tell them the story about your board, your plank?
1: Sure. Go ahead.
0: The original stage in CBGB's was closer. It was directly across from the bar, and it was over in a corner. And picture a wedding cake with three levels, and it was like a 90-degree arc, and Chris is a drummer, set up on the top. And along his right-hand side in the wall, there was a gap. The stage, that's a little tiny stage, had never been finished. They do their first sound check. I fall in love with Tina, you know, still am. And they do their thing, they do this, and it's just the three of them. And Chris is smiling like he is now. And this people have played there for a while and always complained about this hole. They come back that night to do their first set, and Chris is holding a plank under his arm. I'm like, what's this about? What's going on here? And he had gone home and he had measured a plank to fit perfectly in that gap. He goes on to set up, puts the drums up, puts it down, puts the four tom, does the set, Cycle Killer, does the whole thing, does his second set later that night, has a few beers, hang out with doing other things we do. Mm-hmm. And when the night's over, he says goodnight, he goes over, he gets his plank and takes it home with him. and every time he played on the small stage, he brought the plank. And I look at the other guys, Charlie wasn't there yet, and I go, there's something special about this guy. He can play, but he's special. He brought his own plank. Never complained about anything.
2: That's classic.

0: 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And with us from the United States are Mike Insetta, Taxi Brill, Charlie Martin, and Chris Franz.
1: Chris,
2: he's a good guy.
1: Well, he's joined us. He's joined us today, which is lovely of him. Thank you, Chris. In your book, Remain in Love, which I've just finished, fantastic, you talk about how in 1980 you were in Compass Point Studios in Nassau, Bahamas, recording Remain in Light, and AC/DC were next door recording Back in Black.
3: That's right.
1: I believe they supported Talking Heads at CBGB's in 1977. Do you remember that night, and what was your impressions of the band?
3: I would have remembered if they actually supported Talking Heads. I know they played at CBGB's, but I would have remembered if they were on the same bill as us. Right. I think they must have either done a showcase or something before us or after us or the next day or the previous day or something like that. But I mean, they're one of my favorite bands of all time. When I the first time anybody ever said, "Excuse me, sir," and called me sir, was at an AC/DC concert, and they said, "Excuse me, sir, could you please sit down?" And we met them at Compass Point when they were doing Back in Black, and they were under a lot of pressure, you know, because their previous lead singer had died, and the new guy, Brian, was they didn't tell him that not only would he have to sing, but he'd also have to write the lyrics. So he was really stressing about that. But boy, did they do a good job. I mean, such a great record. I think they spent like almost a week, the producer Mutt Lang, on just the drum sound. But we by that time had recorded like 10 basic tracks. we were in awe of like how much time how meticulous they were.

0: Also in your book, you speak of the danger of the Bowery in the mid-1970s.
1: Oh, yeah.
0: Would you share your story of how you discovered CBGBs?
2: Yes. I discovered it by a friend of mine lived catty corner across the street from CBGBs on Bond Street, 52 Bond Street. He had a loft there. And he had gone to the Rhode Island School of Design, like Tina and I and David Byrne had. And so my first night in New York in I think it was October of 74, October of 74, maybe late September. Anyway, I went to see my friend Jamie at 52 Bond Street, and he said, he knew I was interested in starting a band. And he said, you know, Chris, there's something going on at this place across the street called CBGB's. You should check it out. And I was dreaming, I was imagining, actually for almost my whole, ever since I started playing drums, I was imagining a place like the Cavern Club, like the Beatles had, or the Whiskey A Go-Go, like those bands in L.A. had, a place where young bands could play and develop their craft and there would be a whole scene and it would be really cool and exciting. And this had been my dream, you know, and I went into CBGB's. Now, it was the middle of the week. There was nothing going on, nothing. And I don't think Merv was there. I think Richard was at the bar.
1: Richard, yeah.
2: And I asked for a beer. And I said, any music tonight? And he said, not tonight. he wasn't particularly helpful. But I heard some people playing pool. There was a pool table at the back of the stage, at the back of the club. And I went back there. There's three guys playing pool, and one of them had like a shaved haircut and wraparound shades and a silver shark skin suit. and I said, hey, man, what you guys know if there's going to be any music tonight? And he said, in a very, Latino, Mexican accent, he said, no, man, but come back on the weekend. The Ramones will be playing. Mm. And I thought, oh, the Ramones, a Mexican band. That'd be cool. So I came back on the weekend. By the way, that guy was Arturo Vega, who designed the Ramones logo and was their merchandise guy, their t-shirt guy, and also their lighting designer. And a really fun guy. And although he sold the worst cocaine ever. Anyway, everybody loved Arturo. Didi Ramon called him Cha-Cha. we became very close friends over the years. But I came back and I saw the Ramones and I said, okay, this is going to be like the Cavern Club.

The next night I came back, the next time I came back, it was the Patti Smith group, which at the time was just, there was not a full band. It was Patti and Lenny Kaye. That was it.

0: The third time I came back, it was an early version of Blondie called The Angel and the Snake.
1: I saw you standing on the corner. You look so big and fine. I really wanted to go out with you. So when you smiled, I laid my heart on the line.
0: I think Blondie was, Debbie was the angel and Chris Stein was the snake. And then television. So all of this was like revealed to me, you know, one weekend at a time. When I decided to rent a loft for David and Tina and I to live in, I ended up getting one as close as possible to CBGB's because I knew that that was going to be an important, like a very important thing in our future. And it was like the springboard from, it was an incubator so the bands could develop. And you didn't have to worry if you messed up or something too much, because as Taxi pointed out, there might not even be anybody out there to see it. but you could really, you know, do your thing and get comfortable being on stage, at least as much as possible. So it was like an incubator that way. And then later on, it was a springboard out into the rest of the world for many bands. You know, had there been no, I've said this many times, had there been no CBGBs, I don't know that there would have been a Talking Heads or a Patti Smith group or a Ramones or a Television or a Stuart's Hammer.
2: So it was about on, say, fourth, fifth visit, you took Tina down there to CBGB's, or did you take both Tina and Dave? And were you all on the same page when you saw it and said, this is where we're going to do our first gig? Was it like that?
0: Well, I think Tina came with me the second time I went, mm-hmm. and she was cool with it. She saw Patti Smith, you know, and she said, yeah. I see what you mean.
3: May I tell a Tina story? Would that be okay?
0: Sure.
2: Please. Please take it.
3: So at that time, before the big sound system came in, women were few and far between at CBGB's. You just didn't see women. But after the sound system came in and things started to go, I have a brother who at that time was 14 years old and became a bass player, has some success in the band. So he comes down to the club, and there was no minimum age to be in CBGB's. A lot like the blue collar town where I grew up. If you could behave, you could drink. You could go in a bar. Mm-hmm. Didn't matter how old you were. You could get over the bar and drink. So I'm down there, I'm mixing the house. We're hanging out with Chris and Tina. I have no idea what band is playing. And my brother's, 14 years old. He's having a great time. And we had a room in the basement, which Hilly kept trying to lock us out of. And somehow the loft kept disappearing, right? Mm. And it didn't have a floor, it had dirt. So we're down there smoking a joint, which happened quite often. And I said, okay, I got to go up and mix the band. Would you guys watch my brother? And Tina's like, sure, I'll watch you, Chris, no problem. And, you know, Tina is magic in many, many ways. So about 2 weeks later, I visit my family back home in a little town, Haverstraw. And I come from a very conservative family, firefighters, police and all that. And my mom, oh, hi, how you doing? She goes, why don't you have a seat? And she called Chris, her Chrissy baby. She goes, I want to know one thing. Who's this Tina and why is she smoking pot with my Chrissy baby? Well, let me tell you, what do you say? I mean, she's 14 years old. She's a beautiful rock star and she's really nice. You'd like her, Mom. So they never met, though. My mom and Tina never met, but they would have liked each other. They would, and she took care of them.
4: Oh, that is a great story, Taxi, about the lovely Tina Weymouth too.
3: Can I take a moment and ask the guys to do one thing if they wouldn't mind?
2: Of course.
3: Could you say something about Merv?
5: Well, Merv was almost our almost paternal in the way he took care of all of us. He not only he was the head bartender and head security guy, and he was a British Marine. He cut his teeth in Cyprus, in the Cyprus War. And he was the guy who really kept the place together on a street level, but he also was kind of paternal to all of us in being personally involved with our personal problems. And I mean, I know a lot of people at CBGB's who really looked at him as an older brother or even like a father figure.
3: He kept us safe.
5: Mm. Yeah.
0: I like that construction helmet he wore all the time. That was a good look.
3: I used to love watching him throw Cheetah Chrome out when he got outrageous.
0: Oh,
3: would always sneak back in.
0: One night, Hilly and Merv asked Tina and I, it was after one of our shows, and you said nobody had a car, but Tina had a Plymouth Valiant, and we used to be able to fit the band and all our gear into this tiny Plymouth Valiant and drive it four blocks to our loft on Christie Street. But one night, Merv, seeing we had a car, said, he pointed to Legs McNeil, who was passed out cold right on the bench, and said, "Could you take him home?" And we're like, "Okay." And so we managed to get Legs McNeil into the car, and we said, "Legs, where do you live?" And he was just passed out cold. He wouldn't even respond. And then finally we revived him a little bit. "Legs, what's your address?" And he didn't know. So what we had to do, he didn't know the address. So he would say, "Take a right, take a left." Eventually we found his place somehow. But thanks, Merv.
2: Yeah. Merv, he must have done a great job, because what I've really gathered from CBGB's was it was around the Bowery, Lower Manhattan. It was very, very dangerous in the 1970s. But what I've read is that the musicians, everyone who worked there, the kids that went there, all felt so safe when they were in CBGB's.
3: Yes.
2: So the scene was tight, exciting, but also very comfortable and safe for all who went there. And I imagine lots of them were just regulars that would go there night after night. They'd battle to get down the streets, in the front door, and then big breath, relax, I'm at CBGB's.
3: We would have moms show up, New York City moms, with their 12-year-old, their 14. Remember X, 14 years old, his mom brings him, and she goes to Merv, "He loves the music. Can you look after him?" And he's had a life of a professional musician. But we had, you know, people knew you were, when you went through that door, we tolerated no misbehavior at all. You couldn't come back if you misbehaved. And people loved the music. They did. And for a while, I was just, like I said, I made $6 a day for years and lived in Manhattan. And the band sometimes made nothing. And it eventually reached $20 a day. It was the highest I ever made. And all we had was what was inside those doors and each other. And nobody wanted us. Nobody wanted the bands. Nobody wanted people like Charlie and me and Cosmo and Norman. The industry didn't want us. But we loved each other, and Merv loved all of us. And he took care of us.

0: When Talking Heads and the Ramones were inducted into the Rock and Roll Hall of Fame in 2001, you invited Hilly to join you on stage.
1: Mm-hmm.
0: What a great gesture on your part.
2: Well, thank you. Yes, it was Tina's idea to invite Hilly to join us on stage, and everybody in our band and our management and everybody agreed that that was the right thing to do, mm-hmm. because Hilly was just so important to our early years, you know, and he continued to be a friend. Right up until the end.

0: Mike?
1: Yes.
0: Thank you so much for bringing us all together today.
1: It's been my pleasure.
2: And I just want to say that it's so obvious that some lifelong friendships have been formed right at the start at CBGB's, and it has just, you all seem so very close. It's been such a delight to share this time with you.
0: Thank you so much for joining us.
2: Thank you so very much. We have Mike Insetta, Taxi Brill, Charlie Martin and Chris Franz. Thank you. Oh, Roddy, that was fabulous.
3: Yes, Jane, and that would be Pophead's CBGB's special Hour of Power.
2: And special it was, Roddy. Roddy Lee, Pophead's musicologist. Thanks for the memories.
3: Keep on rocking. Yeah,

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1: National Radio News.
2: Good morning, I'm Alyssa Delfs. The Prime Minister has confirmed that the government will extend fuel excise relief for another month, making petrol and diesel 16 cents per litre cheaper compared to normal pricing for July, saving Australians around $11 per tank. The temporary support is half of the tax cut provided in April, May and June, but comes after the government proposed ending the relief initiative altogether from June 30. In a statement, Anthony Albanese also says they will reduce the heavy vehicle road user charge by 16 cents for the same period to help truckies keep Australia moving. Beekeepers have gathered in Bundaberg in Queensland this weekend to discuss the growing varroa mite threat. They say treatments developed in the USA are not suitable for treating the mites in Australian climates. Speaking to the ABC, the state's Minister for Agriculture, Tony Perrett, ruled out funding relief packages for impacted apiarists.
3: No, we're not considering it at this point, and I'll be very clear about that. We need to find solutions for this industry to the problem.
2: In Narrabri and Tamworth in New South Wales, the parasite has become a permanent part of beekeeping life, with industry leaders urging growers to budget for pollination. Almost 400,000 Australians are failing to access cardiac rehabilitation programs after suffering from conditions like heart attack. That's according to new research that found it's despite strong evidence that taking part in such programs can significantly reduce the risk of a patient dying from another cardiac event. Every year in Victoria, more than 80% of eligible patients do not access the rehab programs, making them four times more likely to die from a subsequent attack compared to those who complete the full program. The research established a direct link between the number of rehab sessions attended and survival rates. An Australian home cook is leading a campaign spreading hope for those diagnosed with motor neurone disease. Shannon Kirkwood reports.
4: Steph D'Souza is MND Australia's first Hope Ambassador. She lost her sister to the disease in 2022 and is sharing her story with others on Global MND Awareness Day and beyond. The blue cornflower is the international symbol of hope for MND. Ms. D'Souza is asking Australians to not just offer funds, but also to sprinkle a little kindness today. More than 2,500 Australians are currently living with MND.
2: And overseas, the British Prime Minister Keir Starmer has been urged by members of his party to reflect on his position and set out a timetable for his resignation. It follows the by-election victory by one of his potential challengers, former Mayor of Manchester, Andy Burnham. The BBC's Nick Eardley reports.
5: The pressure on the Prime Minister to quit continued this morning, with the Labour peer, Lord Falconer, saying Sir Keir Starmer now had no authority and that a difficult leadership battle would damage the country. Sir Keir continues to insist publicly that he won't walk away and would contest any leadership challenge. Andy Burnham's allies want to give the Prime Minister time to digest the result from Makerfield. They hope Sir Keir will conclude that Mr Burnham has a better chance of recovering Labour's position in the polls.
2: And taking a look at sport in AFL, the Adelaide Crows defeated Melbourne overnight 99 points to 90, while Carlton handed the GWS Giants a loss 88 to 65. Meantime, Collingwood were too quick for Port Adelaide 78 to 52. Magpies coach Craig McRae says he was optimistic going into the second half.
6: No, I think we come here tonight, you know, wanting to get our season moving a bit. You know, it's critical times, time's running out. It's not plenty of time left, but you know what I mean.
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They rolled him in his blankets and strapped him to his prad.

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3: Good morning, I'm Alyssa Delfs. The Prime Minister has announced that cost relief at the Bowser has been extended for another month, but the fuel savings won't be as substantial as those seen in May and June. On Sky, Anthony Albanese confirmed the limited extension of the fuel excise, which has been halved from what motorists saw recently.
4: We know that families are still under pressure, and we also know that the impact of this conflict on the other side of the world will have a long economic tail to it. So there's still some uncertainty. The oil prices come down this week. We want to see that flow through, but it will take some time.
3: A winter solstice event which aims to prevent and destigmatise suicide is moving online. Advocacy group Survivors of Suicide and Friends has been holding events on the winter solstice since 2013. This year's theme is taking a gentle look back to help look forward.
5: This year will be a lot different. It will be more intimate than it's been before.
3: Co-founder Annette Baker says while the move online has been a major change, it will still spread the same message. Weather conditions will settle again next week, returning to typical temps for this time of year, especially in the east of the country, where it's been relatively warm. On the ABC, the Bureau of Meteorology's Alana Cherney has the forecast.
6: Into today and tomorrow, we will see a continuation of some shower activity through central and southern parts of Queensland, from the Central Highlands and Goldfields, extending down towards the Darling Downs and out east towards the coast, as well as through northeast New South Wales. We'll also see some shower activity through the eastern parts of Victoria and southeast of New South Wales.
3: Overseas, an Italian tourist has been killed and several others required medical treatment after a fire tore through a luxury resort in the Dominican Republic. 1,700 others were forced to flee after the blaze took hold, catching on thatched roofs and sending plumes of smoke into the sky. Local authorities are working to determine what caused the fire. And there have been many innocent victims of the war in Lebanon, including activists such as Mona Khalil, who dedicated much of her life to protecting Lebanon's endangered turtles. She was wounded in an Israeli airstrike and died on Friday. As the BBC's Daniel Mann reports, Ms. Khalil fled the country to the Netherlands and returned to Lebanon in 2000.
7: In 2017, the ecologist explained that she could only return to live in the area after the Israeli army withdrew from southern Lebanon some years earlier.
8: In the year 2000, the south was liberated. It took me 2 days to pack and come to this house and start repairing. What makes me feel strong, what makes me feel good, this, protecting Mother Nature.
7: Green Southerners, a wildlife conservation group in Lebanon, said that her work made her one of the country's most respected voices for marine preservation and biodiversity protection.
3: And taking a look at sports, Super Saturday saw the Bulldogs defeat the Sea Eagles by just 1 point overnight in round 16. Captain Stephen Crichton kicked a field goal to snatch a golden point victory from Manly. The Dolphins scored their seventh consecutive win of the contest, demolishing the Tigers 36-22. And in a shocking twist, the 16th place Titans defeated competition frontrunners Penrith 19-18. Gold Coast Zane Harrison kicked a winning field goal with 19 seconds on the clock. Coach Josh Hannay says his side is ready for game. Games like that.
9: You know, we stared down a really, you know, the best team in the last 20 years there tonight, and they're the experts at closing out games like that.
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Recorded in Melbourne in 1928, Art Chapman's Rex Cabaret Orchestra with a track called Breeze, and it came from an album called Melbourne in the 1920s, Volume 3. Hello and welcome to Down Memory Lane. My name is Streamer. The program is brought to you courtesy of the Community Radio Network, and I play music from the first half of the 20th century. And at the end of the show last week, I announced that we were going to have some Peggy Lee, Mildred Bailey, the Boswell sisters and Louis Armstrong. But that's actually not what I had planned for this week. That's next week's lineup. This week, we are celebrating that earlier in June, we had Global Wind Day and Fly a Kite Day. They were the same day. Actually, they were the 15th of June. And so today I've got songs about the breeze, winds. We've got one kite song. And so I hope you can hang around for the windy, breezy, blowy show that's today's show. Anyway, that first track there was Breeze. Next up, Trade Winds.

two tracks there with Tommy Dorsey and his orchestra providing the music. The one we just heard then was Like a Leaf in the Wind. Stuart Foster and the Sentimentalists were giving us the vocals, and that was recorded in 1946. And from 1940, before that, we heard Trade Winds. We had Frank Sinatra on the vocals there. That came from a double album called Frank Sinatra with Tommy Dorsey and his orchestra, a very good album to be owning. And the album that Stuart Foster and the Sentimentalists track came from was an album called They Also Sang with Tommy Dorsey. It had some very interesting information on it, like what time they actually recorded tracks. Things like they started recording this track at 10 o'clock at night and finished at 3 o'clock in the morning. That's how precise the information is. Yeah, that album They Also Sang with Tommy Dorsey. The liner notes are quite interesting. Anyway, enough about that. It's the music. It's the music we're interested in. You're listening to Down Memory Lane, brought to you by the Community Radio Network. My name is Streamer. I play music mostly from the first half of the 20th century. Today we're celebrating that earlier in June we had Global Wind Day and Fly a Kite Day. So next up, we've got something that's not about either. However, it's the Windy City Seven giving us the music. They're here with Eddie Condon.

Just then, March winds and April showers, Teddy Joyce and his orchestra with Eric Whiteley on the vocals. And that followed on from Eddie Condon and his Windy City 7, which is why the track was included in the show, Beat to the Socks, recorded in 1938 from an album called Beat to the Socks, a collection of Eddie Condon's work on the Jazz Great, or rather in the Jazz Great series. Well, I did mention it was Go Fly a Kite Day, or just Fly a Kite Day that we were celebrating, but I have only one song about flying a kite, and here it is now.

Night Wind, Helen Ward there, and she was with Benny Goodman and his orchestra from an album Queen of Big Band Swing. She recorded that in 1935, and it followed on from Bing Crosby, who was with John Scott Trotter and his orchestra from an album called The Most Welcome Groaner, Bing Crosby, of course. A very interesting name for an album.

Lena Horne with a 1941 recording of Ill Wind. She was with Lou Bring and his orchestra. That followed on from Xavier Cugar and his orchestra with Dinah Shaw on the vocals from an album called The Coconut Pudding Vendor, The Breeze and I, and that was recorded in 1940. Well, it's half an hour into the show. You're listening to Down Memory Lane, which is a program brought to you by the Community Radio Network. Today we're celebrating that earlier in June we had Global Wind Day and Fly a Kite Day.

And I actually cannot remember if that day was even remotely windy. So maybe I should have taken more notice. Anyway, because it's half an hour into the show, it's time for our vintage comedy with Streamer. And here is Doris, the goddess of wind.

0: goddess of the wine, the wine most rough and rude. They say I'm even more unkind than man's ingratitude. I'm really not an ill wind, though I don't get many thanks for being, well, a frolic wind, just one of nature's pranks. I put things in a whirl, I'm just a naughty little girl. I'm Doris, a goddess of winds. My behavior's quite undisciplined. I rush through the valleys and tear up the trees and brush up the hair on old Scotch Gillies' knees. I'm Doris, a goddess of wind. And although you suppose you're thick-skinned, taking tea in the garden when skies are so blue, and you think there's no breeze to disturb your bon goût, but you eat a few crumpets and see what I'll do. It's the wind, it's the wind. I quite delight in blowing carrier pigeons from their course, and I do the most peculiar things to messages in Morse. I lurk in all the churches when the curate reads a prayer and find the open spaces in his woolsey underwear. Oh, I seek out every niche. I'm just a wicked little bit witch. I'm Doris, a goddess of wind. Ooh! I make old ladies burp when they're gin. Transformations and toupees I tear into shreds. Then I blow all the clothes off their old feather beds. I'm Doris, a goddess of wind. I chap parlourmaids' hands till they're skinned. Then I whiz down the chimney and frighten the cook, or turn over the leaves of Aunt Agatha's book and blow all the soot up her old ingle nook. It's the wind, it's the wind. I'm Doris, a goddess of wind. I make all sorts of things come unpinned. I blow through the bedrooms and blow out the light. My life's just one blow through from morning till night. I'm Doris, a goddess of wind, and I don't care a puff when I've sinned. I rustle the newspapers all over town, and just after breakfast attack Major Brown, and ruin his daily before he sits down. It's the wind, it's the wind.
1: From an album called Infinite Variety, a great collection of comedy tracks, we have Doris, the Goddess of Wind, from 1939. Douglas Bing was the vocalist and Norman Hackforth on the piano. Now, you might remember that Norman Hackforth often plays the piano for Noel Coward. Well, I have another really silly song for you. Here is Airman, Airman, Don't Put the Wind Up Me.
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The popular songwriters Gordon and Revels have written a great score for the Picture Collegiate. I'd like to sing one of the songs, I Feel Like a Feather in the Breeze. And as a surprise, ladies and gentlemen, Harry Revel accompanies me on the piano. Harry? What am I gay about? What does it make me beam so? What does my heart hooray about? Why do I feel like I do? This world is heavenly. Who is it makes it seem so? If you must know.

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Pack my other shirt and choose a Pepsico. 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Park your carcass, don't you feel blue? You can park your carcass on a feather too. Look, there's Kansas, Ohio, Illinois, and there's Pennsylvania, boy. And look, there's New York State, gosh, oh, gee, long time no see. I'll go like a feather in the breeze. My heart will be light. I'm hoping we might all

Eddie Cantor there from an album called Radio Songs Volume 1. He was with Harry Rebel on the piano, and the orchestra was being directed by, or conducted rather, by Lou Gress. I Feel Like a Feather in the Breeze. He recorded that in 1935. And before that, from an album, double album called Comic Cuts, which is exactly what it is offering up, Jack Payne and the BBC Dance Orchestra, Jack and the Ensemble with Airman, Airman, Don't Put the Wind Up Me. 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My name is Streamer. 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I would love to hear from you. Comments, complaints, suggestions. And next up, we've got Four Winds and the Seven Seas.

song that somehow manages to romanticise a breakup and homelessness. That was The Four Winds and the Seven Seas, Sammy Kaye and his orchestra, Tony Alamo or Alamo and the Kaye Choir as the vocalist. Now, if you're going to go searching for information about Tony Alamo, I suggest that you also put the name Sammy Kaye in your search engine. Otherwise, you get some information about someone who wasn't very nice. And I don't think it's the same Tony Alamo. Rightio, The Four Winds and the Seven Seas was recorded in 1949. And it came from an album called Swing and Sway with Sammy Kaye. And next up, we've got two songs about breezes.

Another song making light of being homeless, Breezin' Along with the Breeze from 1940, the Merry Macks with an unidentified instrumental accompaniment, and the Breeze before that, Brian Lawrence and his Quaglino's Quartet from an album called Memphis by Morning. Well, it's nearly time for me to be out of here. To take us to the end of the show, we have a bit of sung Shakespeare. We have Al Bowley with the Henderson Twins, Ken Snake Hips Johnson and his West Indian Dance Band with Blow, Blow, Thy Winter Wind from 1940. And of course, it's wind so that it rhymes with the rest of the poem, Shakespeare, for you. This is Down Memory Lane. My name is Streamer. This program is brought to you by the Community Radio Network. Come along next week for some Peggy Lee, Mildred Bailey, Boswell Sisters and Louis Armstrong, and I will definitely be bringing that to you next week. I hope you can email me, and very much thank you for listening.

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1: National Radio News.
2: Good morning, I'm Alyssa Delfs. The Prime Minister says migration numbers are coming down and will continue to fall. It comes as One Nation surges in popularity with its Australia First approach. Speaking to Sky, Anthony Albanese says the number of migrants coming into Australia has fallen since its peak after the height of the COVID pandemic.
3: What we have done is they are coming down. 45% is a pretty serious lower trajectory. Kieran, that will continue to come down. It will hit 225,000 over the next few years. That is what the objective is. The objective is working.
2: A community swim is underway in Coogee in Sydney today after a shark attack at the beach 1 week ago left a mother in a critical condition. The event aims to support swimmers who want to return to the water following the spate of attacks at Sydney beaches so far this year. The Surf Lifesaving Club is hosting a barbecue with all proceeds to support the mother, Lee Stewart, who was seriously injured in the shark attack last weekend. Lifeline volunteers will also be present to provide community mental health support. It comes as a robotics company in Sydney is working to develop new drone technology powered by AI. The invention could monitor Sydney's beaches for 12 consecutive hours a day to keep swimmers safe. A Queensland man will today finish a 2,500-kilometre journey from Brisbane to Alice Springs. Over the past 60 days, Roby Curtis has been walking between the two cities, raising funds for a homeless night sanctuary in South Brisbane. It provides beds, showers, safety and dignity to people sleeping rough, but is currently only open one night a week. Mr Curtis is due to cross the finish line at Santa Teresa Catholic Church, where celebrations are taking place today on the 40th anniversary of St Pope John Paul II. Second's visit to Alice Springs. Overseas, Iran says it has again closed the Strait of Hormuz in response to Israel's strikes on southern Lebanon. It called them a violation of the peace deal with the US, but an American military statement said the strait remained open and at least 55 vessels had passed through today. The BBC's John Donison reports from Jerusalem.
4: The deal between Iran and the United States was always fragile. Already, there are signs it is unravelling. The partial reopening of the Strait of Hormuz, through which 20% of the world's oil passes, was its principal achievement and a key priority for the United States, seeking to avoid a global economic crisis. Now, after just a few days, Iran says it will close it again, citing relentless and continuous breaches of the ceasefire in Lebanon by Israel, which continues to occupy a large chunk of the south of the country.
2: Meantime, US Vice President J.D. Vance says he expects to go to Switzerland soon for talks with Iran, even as the country's Islamic Revolutionary Guard Corps declared the Strait of Hormuz shut, alleging US and Israeli truce violations. The move by the hardline IRGC appeared to raise the stakes ahead of the talks, which Pakistani officials say will begin today, as both sides seek to advance the interim deal signed by US President Donald Trump and his Iranian counterpart to end their almost four-month war. And taking a look at sport, with everything to gain against Paraguay during next Friday's World Cup clash, all eyes will be on Socceroos coach Tony Popovich as he determines his plan of attack for Australia's final Group D match. Popovich was lauded for his selection in Australia's opening 2-0 win against Turkey. That set the Socceroos on the path towards the knockouts, but his decision to start a more conservative attack against the US backfired in yesterday's 2-0 loss.
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